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1: 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We'll see if you agree, or if you don't, I think that might even be worse. That's coming up next with your number of the day.

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0: Over 90% of us have one of these at work. What is it? It is a coworker that annoys us. And I'm trying to think here at the station, I don't really think there is anyone, which makes me then worry. If nobody else around me is the annoying one, maybe, oh no, I'm the annoying one.
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I'm Andy, and today's show is thanks to AirDox Heating and Cooling, AirDoxAC.com. If you've got some storms inside your life that no one knows about, know this, that when you rise above the storm, you will find the sunshine.

0: 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Just found out that 90% of people have an annoying coworker. We don't want to focus on that, though. Tell me about your favorite coworker.
1: I have a good friend at work, a coworker, Julie. 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So will a friend sharpen a friend? And so I'm just thankful to have her in my life.

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1: I work on an ambulance. I'm a paramedic, and I'm frequently listening to your station while I'm working, but there are times where I don't know if my partners are okay with listening to Christian music, so sometimes I hesitate. And this girl sent me a message that says, I just wanted to send you a quick thank you from our shift a couple months ago. I have been listening to your station a lot since you had it on in the ambulance during our shift. It's really helped lift my spirits and appreciate things a bit more over the past couple months, and it helps me reflect on my day and thank the Lord for all of the blessings in my life. And I loved it. I cried when I read it. It was just so encouraging to me to know that, you know, it's helping other people too.
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Virginia had been slowly losing her hearing for 10 years. She finally gets new hearing aids the other day, and the thing that made her cry when she heard it, I think it might make you smile. That's coming up next.

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2: I hope this story makes you smile today.
1: So Virginia began to lose her hearing 10 years ago when she was in the military. And just the other day, she finally got some hearing aids that helped kind of open up her world again. She said, you know, the one thing that I got so emotional about is the first time my cat jumped up into bed with me after I had the hearing aids, rubs up against me, and then I heard this noise that I was so scared by. I didn't understand what the sound was. It was the cat purring. She could always feel the cat kind of shaking next to her and had no idea what that was. Then she was shocked to know there's a sound that comes alongside that. I'd never heard a cat purr before, and it was so sweet. She said it just brought me to absolute tears. And it was such a sweet moment that she wanted to share it with everyone on the internet. And I just think, man, there's so many things in life that I see and I hear and I experience every day that I take for granted. And other people, if they just got to experience it once, it would change their life.
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1: It's easy to get caught up in this, but worrying does not take away tomorrow's troubles. 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
1: It's miraculous and also seems like it takes longer than it should all at the same time. Good news is hopefully it won't take as long in the near future. United says that they're going to be doing supersonic flights by 2029 where you can go across the pond in just hours. It's, you know, we're still waiting for the flying cars part of the future, but I feel like this means we're getting closer to that.

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1: I wanna dance like David. 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
1: Moms have the most difficult job in the world because not only do they have to juggle usually a job outside the house, but then they have to juggle the toughest job performance reviews ever, every single day, every moment, trying to think, okay, am I doing a good job? Am I failing my kids? Am I failing everything? Here's some encouragement from you from a fellow mom.
2: You are normal. You run around like a crazy lady all day doing everything, but then at the end of the day, you feel like you got nothing done. You're normal. You can't fall asleep at night because you're worrying about a bunch of things that aren't even important in the long run. You're normal. And the fact that you actually care, you care about your family, you care about whether you're doing things well, whether you're making the right parenting decisions, that's just proof that you are a really great mom. So enjoy being normal. You rock that normal thing you've got going on. You flaunt it. Congratulations.
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Steve Jobs, he ran Apple for a long time, and he had some really good advice about work. That's coming up next.

Can I be honest with you? I get tired of talking sometimes. I want you to talk. How about you be DJ for a little bit? Just go to the Krishn FM app and tap the open mic feature to take over.

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1: The story behind the song, Why Should I Worry? 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
2: I wrote this in a season where anxiety felt super loud and my future felt even more unclear. The world constantly tells us to worry about everything, but when we call on the name of the Lord, He brings peace, direction, and security. Hey, my friend, He knows you and He sees you. He has good plans for you because that's just who He is. So why should we worry? Let this be our anthem today. Wow.

0: 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My show today is thanks to AirDocs Heating and Cooling. 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If you're trying to find meaning in the work that you do, here's a way to do that and level up your life. This actually comes from the guy that invented the iPhone, Steve Jobs. He did a commencement speech years ago giving college graduates advice on how to find work that matters.
1: Your work is going to fill a large part of your life. And the only way to be truly satisfied is to do what you believe is great work. And the only way to do great work is to love what you do. If you haven't found it yet, keep looking and don't settle.
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1: 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How do you handle it?
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1: 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Do you ever get really excited when you read a news headline and then you realize, oh, wait, that's not what they meant? I was just reading this in online that near me there's this new restaurant that's going to be open. Let me get the exact wording for you. A new waterside restaurant is opening soon. Now, I got excited because I thought it was, I don't know why this would be a thing, a new water slide restaurant. Because I'm thinking, wait, I've never heard of that before. Do you get, you know, do you get your fries and then you have to go down in the slide and pick up your burger and then your drink is down another water slide? Maybe there's a reason why they've never done it before, but it would be interesting.
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1: Purpose to me is simply being useful. I used to think I was put on earth to be a wrestler. And then I started doing a little bit of acting, and I'm like, no, it's easy. I'm a storyteller. No, I'm a human being, breathing air like everybody else, and I'm significantly insignificant. I'm a grain of sand on a beach in a pale blue dot out in the middle of nowhere. I just want to be useful. Life, to me, is a gift, and I try to live each day grateful for the luck. So when the sun goes down, I look at what I did for the day, even if that's relax. Did I earn the sunset? Some days I don't, and I motivate myself to try to do it again, but most days I do.
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4: Christian FM, hey, I'm Bruce Douglas, and you know mosquitoes are just a part of living in Florida. Along with the discomfort they bring, there are some more serious issues they can bring with them as well, mosquito-borne illness. Joining me is Mark Cartsonall. He's an entomologist with Indian River Mosquito Control District. Mark, what are some of the diseases that could possibly be spread by mosquitoes in the state of Florida?
5: Some of the things that we're looking for here in Florida, and Indian River particularly, is West Nile virus. And along with West Nile, we also have Triple E, which is Eastern Equine Encephalitis, and also SLE, St. Louis Encephalitis. Certain mosquitoes will transmit these pathogens. And so a mosquito that would transmit West Nile, for example, wouldn't necessarily transmit another virus. One that comes to mind that's often on the news would be dengue, chikungunya, and Zika. So just because we're looking for a pathogen out there doesn't mean we're looking for one type of mosquito.
4: Are there multiple pathogens that could be around in the same season, or does one usually dominate from year to year?
5: There are multiple pathogens in a season, and it just all depends on our year and the location. You know, here in Indian River, we're blessed typically not have a lot of pathogen transmission that we detect. But that doesn't mean it's not there, and that doesn't mean that our citizenry don't need to protect themselves from it. They do need to take proper precautions.
4: You work for the Indian River Mosquito Control District. What types of actions do you all take to help prevent the residents of Florida?
5: We're really here to help control these mosquitoes. We do quite a few things. We like to use what we call IMM, Integrated Mosquito Management, which means that you'll use multiple approaches to mosquito control. We don't necessarily just use, for example, an adulticide or a larvicide, but we'll use both along with public education. So we're approaching mosquito control with multiple facets.
4: So when we see spray trucks, when we see spray from the air, that's our government attacking the mosquitoes that could be attacking us, right?
5: Well, I'm not sure if we want to use the word attacking, but certainly we're doing our best effort to control them. So often along the coast, you'll probably see a mosquito control plane flying low. And that's good news because that's when we'll be spreading our larvicide to destroy, to kill the populations when they're young so that they don't come off the water to bite you, to spread pathogens. And it's just a better situation when we can control them when we're young. But on the other hand, when you see our trucks go down through your neighborhoods and you see maybe a little bit of mist coming out of those trucks, that's when we're actually trying to control. It's called ULV application, where we're putting a very, very small amount of pesticide out into the surroundings to control the mosquitoes, the adults themselves, to knock down those flying populations.
4: What can we do as just families that live along the Treasure Coast to protect our own property to keep mosquitoes away as best as we can?
5: One of the biggest things that an individual homeowner can do around their property would be to limit the amount of water that you have outside in the yard sitting around. Again, we have to think about specific mosquito species because not all mosquitoes are going to like that water.
4: So it would be a good idea to occasionally check your property to see if there are any areas of pooling water that can be eliminated.
5: Yes, definitely. And if you can dump that water, and I know one of the things I've seen with my own neighbor is, I'm collecting that water for my plants. If you are going to do that, I'd recommend that you keep the water covered and contained so the mosquitoes can't get in.
4: Before we let you go, I got to get your opinion on the mosquito sprays that are in the store. Can you recommend something that's more effective than others? Or
5: when it comes to mosquito sprays, anything that's recommended by the CDC is the route you're going to want to go. There's certain key ingredients in those. One of my favorite key ingredients that you look for is DEET. So when you have DEET, don't be alarmed if the mosquito lands on you after applying it. It will land on you. It just won't necessarily be able to take a blood meal from you. Mm. That's just how DEET works. It's not a repellent. It'll just help prevent you from getting bitten.
4: Well, Mark Cartsonell, an entomologist from Indian River Mosquito Control District, thanks for all the work that you're doing in our community to keep us safe, and good luck in the future.
5: Thank you very much. It's our pleasure.

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Inspiring and encouraging. Christian FM.

speak with human eloquence and angelic ecstasy, but don't love, I'm nothing but the creaking of a rusty gate. If I speak God's word with power, revealing all of his mysteries and making everything as plain as day, and if I have faith to say to a mountain, jump, and it jumps, but I don't love, I'm nothing. If I give all I own to the poor, or even go to the stake to be burned as a martyr, but I don't love, I've gone nowhere. So, no matter what I say, no matter what I believe, no matter what I do, I'm bankrupt without love.

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2: If you're looking for direction in life, I thought this was kind of interesting. I heard someone recently talk about that verse in the Bible that says God's word is a light to our feet and a light unto our path. And the interesting thing about that is it doesn't say God's going to light up the entire path, right? It's really more of just your feet, just knowing the next step to take. Because if he zoomed out and showed you your entire future, you'd be overwhelmed. So just taking that step of faith he wants you to take today, that's enough for today.

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1: 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Maybe you've driven by one of these places and thought that'd be kind of interesting to do. It is. I recommend it. One of those climbing places, like the rock climbing places. So my wife signed me up for a lesson with my son. She wanted us to have a little bonding experience. She said, oh, you'll love it. So I was a little apprehensive, and this guy kind of comes up to us and is like, hey, man, I'm here to teach you how to do this. And I'm like, all right, let's get to the wall. And he goes, hold on, before we go there, let's sit down and talk about this. I'm like, I just want to climb. I'm an action guy, right? Just let me do it. He talked about some really deep things. Like I get my phone out and I'm recording this because I'm writing it down because I'm thinking this is good stuff. So he said that when you're rock climbing, and I would say this is good for all parts of life, he says there's a growth zone in our life, right? There's the comfort zone, what we do every day. We do that on autopilot. Then we go too far out of the comfort zone, we go into what's called the panic zone. We're not learning there either. But in between the comfort zone and the panic zone is this area, okay, where we're stretching, we're doing something different, but it's not completely throwing us off and making us go into that fight or flight mode. And that is called the growth zone. Man, I need to be in that a little bit more.
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Virginia had been slowly losing her hearing for 10 years. She finally gets new hearing aids the other day, and the thing that made her cry when she heard it, I think it might make you smile. That's coming up next.

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1: I hope this story makes you smile today.
0: So Virginia began to lose her hearing 10 years ago when she was in the military. And just the other day, she finally got some hearing aids that helped kind of open up her world again. She said, you know, the one thing that I got so emotional about is the first time my cat jumped up into bed with me after I had the hearing aids, rubs up against me, and then I heard this noise that I was so scared by. I didn't understand what the sound was. It was the cat purring. She could always feel the cat kind of shaking next to her and had no idea what that was. Then she was shocked to know there's a sound that comes alongside that. I'd never heard a cat purr before, and it was so sweet. She said it just brought me to absolute tears. And it was such a sweet moment that she wanted to share it with everyone on the internet. And I just think, man, there's so many things in life that I see and I hear and I experience every day that I take for granted. And other people, if they just got to experience it once, it would change their life.
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1: Summer is tough for kids sometimes when they don't have organized activities, and then especially for parents that have to try to find organized activities. So if you have kids, you understand this. If you don't, but you know someone who does, if you can offer just to help them out a little bit, they will be super appreciative. Jennifer puts it this way. It's so true. She says, Andy, pretty much every day I'm getting Pinterest activities for my kids, right? And this is how it goes. It's 1 hour of setup, 5 minutes of play, 3 hours of cleanup, and then unlimited Facebook photos showing what a great parent you are.

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1: I don't know if you feel this way, but for me, it's kind of hard to tell my kids to look up to a lot of celebrities and athletes. But one that's always kind of surprised me is Chris Pratt. He's pretty open about his faith, and he won an award at the MTV Movie Awards. He talked about God, he talked about prayer, and then ended with this.
2: Nobody is perfect. People are going to tell you you're perfect just the way you are. You're not. You are imperfect. You always will be, but there is a powerful force that designed you that way. And if you're willing to accept that, you will have grace. And grace is a gift. And like the freedom that we enjoy in this country, that grace was paid for with somebody else's blood. Do not forget it. Don't take it for granted.
3: 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I think you're going to like it.

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My name is Brandy Lene. I just wanted to share this with you. A friend of mine posted a quote from Max Lucado, and it says, "Be careful what you think, because your thoughts run your life." Do you want to guarantee tomorrow's misery? Then wallow in a mental mud pit of self-pity or guilt or anxiety today. Assume the worst, beat yourself up, rehearse your regrets, complain to complainers. Or do you want to be happy tomorrow? Then sow seeds of happiness today. 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
1: Christian FM. I'm Brandy. I appreciate you letting me keep you company. I heard an amazing message this weekend all about being an example for the younger generation. The message was actually given by Cece Winans. You hear her song on this station, Believe For It. Well, she's also a preacher. And so she was sharing about how it's so important to be examples to our kids, nieces, nephews, any young person within our sphere of influence, and how important it is as parents to model our faith for our kids, to pray at dinner, to lead by example. It was a reminder that our kids are watching us. They're watching how we live out our faith. They're watching to see if we practice what we preach, and they're paying attention. You know, do we get up and take them to church? Do we get up and take them to Bible study? Do we read the Bible together as a family? Do they see mom and dad praying and worshiping when things get hard or when situations come up? Do they see mom and dad turn to God for the answers? All of those things matter. All of those things make a difference in our kids for their entire lives. And it was just a really great reminder.
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1: I'm Brandy. Really glad we're celebrating the day together. I was reading this article, 18 ways to get kids outside and active. Gardening is one huge way to do that. This article says that kids need to be active. You ask any group of parents or grandparents what they did for fun when they were growing up, and they got messy. We played outside in the dirt, and that seems to be something lacking these days. And so this says, okay, come on, parents, it's okay. Take a deep breath and then tell the kids it's okay to get dirty, wet, messy. Organize an outdoor play date. Take your kids with a few of their friends to a park, a creek, or a lake, and just watch them cooperate and interact with each other and the natural environment. Also, allow your kids to incorporate natural resources into play. Examples might include tree stumps for jumping off of, boulders to climb on and sit on, logs to practice balancing and climbing, plants, sand, gravel, and wood for jumping over, walking through, and throwing. Playing in nature encourages your kids to be creative and imaginative.

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1: I'm Brandy. Glad you're here. We're celebrating the day together. And you may be wondering, how in the world can I keep myself and my family cool without the electric bill going through the roof? That's a very good question. I struggle with that myself. Someone shared this article, how to stay cool without your air conditioning. So you might want to try some of these tricks. Stay hydrated. That's number one. When you're hot and flushed, hydrating yourself is the first and foremost step to cooling down. So lots and lots of water and other electrolyte type of drinks. Take a cold shower or bath. That'll help cool you off quickly. Use cold wash rags on your neck or your wrists. You can try box fans. It's reported that they help with cross-flow ventilation and help cool the house down faster. And keep your curtains and blinds closed so that you're not getting direct heat and sunlight.

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1: I'm Brandy. 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We're celebrating the day together. 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Number one, they all came from families whose parents read to them consistently as a child, and they all grew up in families that had regular dinners together. 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
1: My name is Brandy Lene. I'm so glad we get to celebrate the day together. And we are just a few days away from celebrating the nation's 250th birthday. This is a big one. I would love to know what plans you and your family have, Mike.
2: We are heading out to the lake this weekend. We're just going to be floating around on the water. My friend's got this sweet wakeboarding boat. 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We actually bought like these skis. 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So it just kind of like pulls the kids right out of the water. It's real easy and fun, and so hoping my kids can stand up on skis for the first time. They're like 6 and 8 years old.
1: Well, that sounds like fun. Hope you have the best day ever making those summer memories. They're so precious.

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1: I'm Brandy. What are you and your family going to be up to on this 4th of July? Barbecuing, picnics, get-togethers. What about you, Kimberly?
2: Yep, all of that. We're going to barbecue, spend time with family and friends. I'm really excited. Just finished school recently, so it's been many years that I've been out and having fun. I'm looking forward to just spending time with loved ones and enjoying the fireworks and good barbecue.
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6: Christian FM, hey, I'm Bruce Douglas, and from time to time, we love to sort of shine the spotlight on organizations in our community that are doing great work, and that's the case right now. Hope for Family Center in Vero Beach has been doing such great work, and it's a pleasure to have their executive director, Marty Mercado, with us. Marty, for those who aren't familiar with Hope for Families, what's basically the goal of the organization?
7: To help homeless families. We target just families because families are our future. What sets us apart is that we don't separate the family when they're experiencing homelessness. If there's a mother and father in the picture, mother and father can both move in with their children, and it makes the healing process smoother for the children and the couple. We do have a lot of single mothers, and we do get single dads. I call our single dads some of the bravest people I've ever met, raising children and trying to figure out housing instability. But most of our residents that live with us are working homeless that have just had an emergency happen in their life or have been living off savings for a while, and all of a sudden they find themselves with low income and high rent, and they're in a situation where they're homeless.
6: Are there opportunities while they're at Hope for Families to maybe get some help, financial literacy, other things that they can maybe learn and pick up along the way that will help them in the future?
7: Absolutely. We meet them where they're at, and so our organization provides a program. It's not just providing a roof over their head and food in their belly. We tackle financial literacy. We talk about their credit score, trying to get their credit score up. We look at their finances, because sometimes the only option is to buy a car with a high interest rate to live out of. So their car payments are sometimes $900 a month. We also look at their mental health. Obviously, it's very stressful. So they have 100% referral rate to therapists in the area, and we get mental health care for them. We also take a deep dive at our children. We had 68% of the population in our shelter are children. We make sure they're in school and that they're getting the resources that they need in order to continue their education. We also look at housing options. What is out there? How can they save up enough money to get into a home?
6: And which is a huge challenge.
7: It's a huge challenge right now. I mean, right now, if you don't have an education, most people are making $15 an hour. So you cannot rent an apartment for $15 an hour. I know. I have a son over in college that I'm paying his his apartment.
6: Right,
7: but
6: right.
7: I think the thing that's important is we're not just trying to find a job. We're trying to help them gain a career that'll be sustainable. So some of our residents come in without their GED. We work to get them their GED. We work to help them find a more sustainable employment that would help them grow. We also talk heavily about healthcare because, you know, when you're trying to survive, the doctor's the last thing on your mind. So we make sure that they have a primary care physician and that the kids are up to date with their immunizations and well visit checks.
6: With all of these services provided and the need that's in the community, I'm guessing you're pretty busy?
7: We're busy. Last week, we were at around 130 families on the wait list. On the wait list. We have 21 rooms, and right now we have about 19 families in there. But I think it's an important thing to understand is that we are not government funded. We are totally funded by the generosity of Indian River County and the Treasure Coast. We do get grant money, but it's a lot with a very small budget. But because of the amazing staff that we have and the dedication to the families in the program, we're pretty successful, but we are very busy.
6: Tell us more about how folks can learn more about Hope for Families. How can they contact you? Do you need volunteers? Obviously, you need donations. How can people in the community hearing this right now join you in what you're doing?
7: So we always need volunteers. Our volunteers have projects from tutoring children one-on-one. We're getting ready to do a huge expansion. We just did a $5.5 million capital campaign, and we're going to expand to 20 more rooms and 9 apartments. 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
6: Marty Mercado from Hope for Families Center in Vero Beach, thank you for the great work you're doing.
7: Thank you.
6: And thanks for taking some time out to tell us more about it.
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0: 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And no one's judging you if you go back for extra cherry pie or apple pie. I guess it would be on the 4th of July. Cynthia, are you going to be doing any of that?
2: Yeah, I'm gonna go with my mom. We're gonna try to go see some fireworks and most likely do some barbecue.
3: 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Did you believe?

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1: In just a couple of days, our nation is turning 250 years old. I'm Brandy, so glad you're here. Wondering, as you look around at your life in the United States of America, what do you love most, Ben?
2: I'm thankful for our freedom of religion. Not just our freedom to worship, but our freedom to live out our faith in the workplace and with our friends and our family, and just to be who God created us to be, you know, and just live it out there and not have to feel like somebody's going to come after us or some politician who doesn't agree with us is going to be able to say something about that, you know?

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1: Christian FM. My name's Brandy. When I think about the 4th of July right around the corner, I can't help but think about summer smells. The smell of sunscreen, watermelon, melted ice cream all over the kids. What about you, Trisha? What is it that you think of, that summer smell?
2: So being from Maryland and spending summers on Maryland's eastern shore, summer smells like this combination of salt, air, and Thrasher's French fries, which are these amazing French fries that they make with a little bit of vinegar that you can dip in them. And even a little bit of that tar aroma, like when they're tarring a new road.
1: Yep, that is quite the trio of aromas. I'm trying to focus on the French fries, though.
2: It's amazing.
3: 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I think you're going to like it.

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1: We get to celebrate the day together. I'm so glad. My name's Brandy Lene. 4th of July is just about here, and it's the epitome of summer. When you think about summer, all of the smells just come to mind. It's the fresh fruit, it's the apple pie, it's the fireworks, sunscreen, and chlorine. If you could sum up summer with one smell, what would it be, Becky?
2: It smells like that coconut sunscreen. It just brings me back to summers at the lake as a kid. I love it.

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0: 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The story behind the song, Father, Let It Be. Here's Dave from Sidewalk Prophets.
1: See, I want so badly to do everything myself, to fix it all. The more I live, the more I realize that asking for help, relying on loved ones, surrendering my will to the God that made the stars and yet somehow knows my name, see, that's true strength. When we can't understand the path that we're walking, in those moments we can declare, not my will, but yours be done. Trusting God with everything is a place of surrender and sacrifice, but it's the place I long to be.

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1: We are celebrating the day together. I'm Brandy Lene. Glad you're here. We're also celebrating a brand new month. And the first day of July is always National Joke Day. This six-year-old had the brilliant idea of setting up a joke stand in his neighborhood. And he's putting a lot of his neighbors in a good mood with these jokes.
2: 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A sad candy cane.
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1: 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You got any bad jokes?
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2: What does a donut say when he hears something great? 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
2: I truly believe that when we share our stories, we encourage each other. I'm Brandy, glad you're here. And when you share your story about how God got you through a challenge or a valley in life or one of those situations that just looked impossible, you give someone else the encouragement that they need not to give up, to keep putting one foot in front of the other. You said that happened with you recently, Evelyn?
3: Lately, I've been going through a lot. I almost got a divorce last month, and I was listening, and there was a lady who shared her testimony that she was going through hardship. And even though I was going through hardship myself in my marriage, I had to put my aside and pray for her.
2: Yeah, that's really, really powerful that you would stop in the midst of what you're going through and pray for someone else. But that's how we do community together. You know, it's like we go through these rough times, and they're not in vain. Sometimes God allows that stuff so that we can be there as a community and fellowship with one another and encourage each other to hold on.

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1: I'm Brandy. Glad you're here. I saw this and I wanted to share it with you in case you need a little extra encouragement today. It says, let these truths lift your spirits today. There is no problem so big that God cannot solve it. There is no promise too hard for God to fulfill. No prayer too small for God to answer. There is no heart God cannot mend. There is no relationship that God cannot restore. There is no person God cannot save. And there is no sin that God cannot forgive.
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1: I'm Brandy. Thanks so much for letting me keep you company. And I was sharing with you earlier that I'm thankful for God's word. One verse I wanted to share with you in particular, it has become my life verse. I don't know if you've ever had that experience where you just keep running into the same Bible verse or the same thing over and over and over. There was a really difficult time in my life a while back. My son's father had come back into his life after 18 years. I was a single mom. And my son went through just a downward spiral because here is this man who he has dreamed about all his life and imagined what he would be like and what it would be like to have a dad. And he came into his life and it was just complete and utter disappointment. And my son had to come to grips with that, that he had dreamed up this ideal father in his head. And it just didn't line up with reality. And so our family went through a really rough time. But this verse kept coming back to me over and over. And so now it's my life verse. It's Exodus 14:14. If you want to look it up for yourself, the Lord your God will fight for you. You need only to be still.

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1: Thanks for letting me keep you company. My name's Brandy Lene, and I feel vindicated. My family can get a little frustrated with me sometimes because it's a rule. You come to my house, you take your shoes off at the front door.
2: Something about walking outside and then wearing those same shoes on the floor, the carpet, I can't. They call me a germaphobe, and I guess in some ways I am, but I have been vindicated because I just read this article on the most important reasons why we should not wear shoes in the house, and they say basically what I say. You know, you're walking around, you're at the grocery store, you're picking up dirt and dust and yucky stuff, or, you know, you just never know what's on the ground as you're walking across the parking lot, or, This article says if you wear shoes for more than a month, 93% will have bacteria on the bottom of them that you don't want to mention. Right now, I won't. But there's stuff on the shoes like, the things you can imagine. I'm trying to be nice here. But they also say if you suffer from seasonal allergies, you should definitely avoid wearing shoes in the house. Remove them before you walk in because shoes can carry mold, pollen, and other allergens. They say hard floors are easier to clean, but when your shoes make contact with carpet, bacteria can stick around for a lot longer, and it's a lot harder to get rid of, and they find stuff in the carpet like E. coli. And yeah, that other stuff that I'm trying to be really nice about and not say. Oh.
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0: Christian,
1: I'm Brandy Lanay. Thanks so much for letting me celebrate the day with you. Recently, a community came out to honor someone very special. He's a grocery store clerk. He's worked at the same Harris Teeter in Raleigh for 23 years. The community found out that he was leaving the store. They wanted to send him off with style, and they came together to give this gentleman a life-changing surprise. They put together a GoFundMe and raised more than $23,000. That will definitely get you to some amazing places in your retirement. I hope he travels the world. Why are you

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1: I'm Brandy. 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

0: Christian FM. My name is Brandy Lene. Thanks so much for being here. And I know this is getaway day for a lot of families, or tomorrow, first thing in the morning. You may be settling down right now so you can get up early, get an early start, and travel for the 4th of July. I just wanted to say a special prayer. Father God, I just ask for your hedge of protection around everyone this holiday weekend. I pray for safety and peace. I just ask that you would send your traveling mercies and grace for those who are hitting the road. Surround them with your angels of protection, Father God. And I pray that the celebrations are fun and that the get-togethers are memorable. Families getting together who haven't seen each other in a while. Father God, give them the opportunity to make those memories together. And we just thank you and praise you right now that we get to live in the best nation on the planet with so many freedoms. Help us to remember to not take those freedoms for granted. And thank you for all of those who volunteered to lay their life on the line and protect those freedoms that we get to enjoy. We give you all the praise, honor, and glory. In Jesus' name, amen.
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1: My name is Brandy Lene. I just wanted to share this with you. A friend of mine posted a quote from Max Lucado, and it says, "Be careful what you think, because your thoughts run your life." Do you want to guarantee tomorrow's misery? Then wallow in a mental mud pit of self-pity or guilt or anxiety today. 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Then sow seeds of happiness today. Count your blessings, memorize Bible verses, pray, sing hymns, and spend time with encouraging people.

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0: The story behind the song, Perfectly. Here's Micah Tyler.
1: I would be perfect if it wasn't for the million things that I never can seem to get right.
2: I want to be perfect. I look around at the people next to me. I look on social media and over again, I see this perfect picture of someone's life. And I think to myself, God, when other people are brave, all I see is fear in my life. And then I remember that it's God's perfect love that casts out that fear. I feel like every time that I make a turn, it is heading down another broken road when I remember that God has a perfect plan for my life. When we throw up our hands and we confess the places that we fall short, that's when God's perfect love shows up and loves us perfectly.

0: perfectly.
1: Christian FM. I'm Brandy. I appreciate you letting me keep you company. I heard an amazing message this weekend all about being an example for the younger generation. The message was actually given by Cece Winans. You hear her song on this station, Believe For It. Well, she's also a preacher. And so she was sharing about how it's so important to be examples to our kids, nieces, nephews, any young person within our sphere of influence, and how important it is as parents to model our faith for our kids, to pray at dinner, to lead by example. It was a reminder that our kids are watching us. They're watching how we live out our faith. They're watching to see if we practice what we preach, and they're paying attention. You know, do we get up and take them to church? Do we get up and take them to Bible study? Do we read the Bible together as a family? Do they see mom and dad praying and worshiping when things get hard or when situations come up? Do they see mom and dad turn to God for the answers? All of those things matter. All of those things make a difference in our kids for their entire lives. And it was just a really great reminder.
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0: Christian.
1: I'm Brandy. Really glad we're celebrating the day together. I was reading this article, 18 ways to get kids outside and active. Gardening is one huge way to do that. This article says that kids need to be active. You ask any group of parents or grandparents what they did for fun when they were growing up, and they got messy. We played outside in the dirt, and that seems to be something lacking these days. And so this says, okay, come on, parents, it's okay. Take a deep breath and then tell the kids it's okay to get dirty, wet, messy. Organize an outdoor play date. Take your kids with a few of their friends to a park, a creek, or a lake, and just watch them cooperate and interact with each other and the natural environment. Also, allow your kids to incorporate natural resources into play. Examples might include tree stumps for jumping off of, boulders to climb on and sit on, logs to practice balancing and climbing, plants, sand, gravel, and wood for jumping over, walking through, and throwing. Playing in nature encourages your kids to be creative and imaginative.
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2: I'm Brandy. Glad you're here. We're celebrating the day together. And you may be wondering, how in the world can I keep myself and my family cool without the electric bill going through the roof? That's a very good question. I struggle with that myself. Someone shared this article, how to stay cool without your air conditioning. So you might want to try some of these tricks. Stay hydrated. That's number one. When you're hot and flushed, hydrating yourself is the first and foremost step to cooling down. So lots and lots of water and other electrolyte type of drinks. Take a cold shower or bath. That'll help cool you off quickly. Use cold wash rags on your neck or your wrists. You can try box fans. It's reported that they help with cross-flow ventilation and help cool the house down faster. And keep your curtains and blinds closed so that you're not getting direct heat and sunlight.
3: Hey, this is Bruce Douglas. The 211 Local Information Program has a great opportunity to brighten up the days of senior citizens in our community. Joining us is Paige Woodward. This is kind of a unique program. Tell us how this works.
4: We call seniors, other shut-ins, those that might be disabled who can't get out. 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And sometimes this is the only human interaction some of these folks have all day.
3: How many times do we hear stories of folks who fall and hurt themselves? And
4: that's right.
3: They might be laying on a floor for days. This regular call every day, that could be a lifesaver.
4: Absolutely. And we do. We've saved lives.
3: How can folks sign up someone for this program? Maybe we have a grandparent in the community or maybe a friend from church or someone who's elderly. And we think, boy, they could really benefit from one of these daily calls. How do we get them signed up?
4: It's so easy. Just call 211. Push those three buttons on your phone. Call and say, I'm an Indian River resident, and I want to sign up a neighbor, friend, whomever, myself, for the Sunshine Call.
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1: I'm Brandy. Glad you're here. We're celebrating the day together. And there was a Harvard research study, and they wanted to find out what was the deal with these students who got perfect scores on their ACT and their SAT scores. They all had one or two things in common. Number one, they all came from families whose parents read to them consistently as a child, and they all grew up in families that had regular dinners together. So if you haven't had a family dinner together yet this week, might want to put one on the calendar.
2: 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I think you're going to like it.

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0: Hey there, my name is Brant. Producer Sherry is here too. And if you're new to the show, please know it takes a little bit of getting used to. That is a fact. We hear from people consistently who tell us.
1: It is pretty consistent too. That's what's so funny. Yeah.
0: First our listen, hated you. And now we really love the show. Yeah. We're friends. So hopefully, thanks for giving us a chance.

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1: It really is true. There's a way that seems right to us, and there's a way of Jesus, and a lot of times there are very different things. And I'll give you how our culture works, which is, it's called red meat. Like, red meat to me is if you tell me about, look at those people you don't like, look how messed up they are.
2: Yes.
1: And I'm like, yeah.
0: Yep.
1: Totally. Mm-hmm. Love that. And you can do that to all sides. Jesus never does the red meat thing.
0: In fact, he denied you of it. Like, people would be wanting it and say this thing, say it.
1: And he would turn it back.
0: Yep.
1: Like, he just won't appeal to your own self-righteousness. He just doesn't do it. And you know what? He winds up on a cross and pretty much abandoned by just about everybody.
0: Yeah.
1: So it's not the way to ratings, and it's not the way to the easy ticket to success and favor with people, but it is the way of Jesus.
3: Good morning. Checking the forecast. A few showers around today with highs around 90. A better chance for rain in the forecast for Friday and highs in the upper 80s. 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
1: I don't understand my pants.
0: Okay, what's going on?
1: Well, I bought them. Mm-hmm. They were on sale.
0: Yeah.
1: But they're SPF, like, 50.
0: For the sun?
1: Yeah. That's what it said. It went from, like, a Columbia, like, an outdoorsy. I'm like, is that a problem? We have pants that don't protect us from the sun.
0: Well, maybe when you're...
1: Like, my legs are... I get home, my legs are all burned.
0: Sunburned. Straight through the pants.
1: Right through my pants. I don't... Is that a thing? I literally speak from ignorance.
0: Maybe if you're hiking or you're doing...
1: Hiking, like, on a stretcher? Like, because you have to be horizontal. To really be a,
0: there has to be a problem for them to have created that. We just don't know
1: what
0: it
1: is. Yeah, so. I wasn't aware of the problem. My legs are burnt.

0: now a masterclass on joke telling with your instructor, Brant Hansen.
1: There actually was a king who existed once. He was only 12 inches tall.
0: Mm-hmm.
1: He was a terrible king, great ruler.
0: Because, yeah.
2: Refreshingly odd, oddly refreshing.
1: When I make jokes and people don't laugh, I turn on them.
0: May I ask you, is that the lesson?
1: Yep.
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2: Some people believe in a force in the universe, like from Star Wars or whatever, like, but they believe in this force.
1: Mm-hmm. And they even call it like the universe sometimes.
2: Yeah, exactly. Mm-hmm. I understand that because it's like they sense there's something transcendent going on that's bigger than us. Right. I get that. Here's some really great news. God is better than a force. Mm-hmm. He's better. Because you can't meet with a force. Mm-hmm. You can't be with a force.
1: Yeah.
2: You can't know a force and have the force to know you. Mm-hmm. But you can with him. He's got a name. That is such wonderful news. It'd be a little bit scary when you realize, okay, well, so he may have an agenda for my life that's different from mine, but it's good. Mm-hmm. But it's good.
3: Taking a look at the forecast, a few showers around today. Highs around 90. More rain in the forecast for tomorrow, with highs in the upper 80s. 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
0: 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The story behind the song, Ain't No Way. Here's Jamie McDonald.
2: There's so many instances in my life where I can look back and say, he really has never, ever failed me. Because when you get in a situation and it's not looking so good, it's so easy for us to freak out and just say, God, where are you? Have you forgotten about me?
3: Ain't no way that he's gonna let me down.
2: And this song, Ain't No Way, is just all about that declaration. As I look back over my life, there's not one time that you failed me, and you're gonna show up for me now.

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1: I know. Sherry's right. Sherry said I probably just frustrated a whole lot of people bringing up my pants.
0: Yes.
1: They're SPF 50, and I don't get that. Like, I know it's summertime.
0: Yeah.
1: But I don't know why my pants need to be SPF anything. I don't see
0: people. Maybe it's hiking or what else would you be doing?
1: I've been to literally some of the hottest places on the planet. Like literally the Arabian Desert.
0: That's true.
1: And I did not get burned.
0: When you took your pants off, your legs weren't sunburned? Is that what you're saying?
1: If only I had SPF 50 or higher pants.
2: Checking the forecast, some showers around, highs around 90. Rain chances increase tomorrow with highs in the upper 80s. 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

storm. 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
1: Huh. This is an interesting survey here. It says 60% of people who are church people,
2: okay,
1: like regular church attenders, 60% say everyone sins a little, but most people are good by nature. These are regular. Everybody sins a little.
2: These are believers?
1: Yeah. Here's the thing with that. Uh-huh. If you understand sin to be like there's a list of a few really bad things, mm-hmm. but that's not the way like the word is used, say, in the Old Testament.
2: Mm-hmm.
1: It's this kata. We talked about it on the air before. I don't know Hebrew, but I was learning about it. Mm-hmm. It means a failure to love people and God mm-hmm. in a way that honors his image.
2: Mm-hmm.
1: How often, really, do I fail to love people mm-hmm. properly or him? It's not just a little bit. I mean, it's not a guilt trip, but mm-hmm. just like, hey, we do have a problem. We have to learn to love him and people better.
3: Good morning. Checking the forecast. A few showers around today with highs around 90. A better chance for rain in the forecast for Friday and highs in the upper 80s. 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
1: Okay, we're going to try this. Yesterday didn't go so good, I'll be honest, but we'll try it.
0: It was a little bit of a struggle. Okay, yep. You ready?
1: Uh-huh.
0: And now a masterclass on joke telling with your instructor, Brant Hansen.
1: Oh, man, I got to admit, I hate my job at the can crushing facility. It's so depressing.
0: Okay.
1: It's soda.
0: No, I got it.
1: Pressing.
0: Yeah.
1: It's key you're telling this joke that you leave in that little gap there because it's soda.
0: Soda. Pressing. Yes.
1: So now, I also need you to know, as hilarious as that was, I don't actually like puns.
0: I know
1: that
0: you don't.
1: That's but I like clever ones. Like, I think that's a clever.
0: Because of soda.
1: Soda.
0: Yeah.
1: Yeah.
0: And pressing. So depressing.
1: Yeah.
0: Would you concede that if you need to do all of this that we have just done, that perhaps it's not that funny, that you have the less unpacking you have to do, well, probably the no?
1: No,
0: well, it's a master class after all.
1: Yeah. I think you're probably right.

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1: Jesus confused me. I did not understand it. He talks about, maybe you're familiar with this if you know some of the Bible, but he talks about how God will look at some people mm-hmm. and say, depart from me. I never knew you. Mm-hmm. I'm like, how does he not know? Mm. He knows everything. Mm-hmm. I mean, like, you don't know who these people are or mm-hmm. what? You don't know Bob is Bob yeah. and Mary's
0: good question.
1: Mary. Well, now I know in a knowing sense that when he's talking about knowing, it's an experience. Mm. Like, it's a deep knowing. If you want to get into, like, biblical knowing, there's different levels of knowing things. Mm-hmm. And what he's talking about is this deep knowing. And I bring all this up to say, I'm asking God now, like, please know me. Like, search me. Mm-hmm. Experience me. Please know me. I want you to know me.
2: Checking the forecast, some showers around, highs around 90. Rain chances increase tomorrow with highs in the upper 80s. 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
1: Hey, thanks for listening. This may not be a favorite show of yours, our show here. It might be, it might not be. Mm-hmm. And that's okay. And we're just honored you're listening and everything. But if you hate us, I want you to know something.
0: Yes.
1: Scientists have done some tests, and they have found that radio waves, just by emitting radio waves, mm-hmm. it actually protects the Earth from excess radiation. All the radio waves that are being, you know, emanating from the Earth out into space, actually protecting you.
0: Oh, okay.
1: So it doesn't matter what we're saying. It doesn't matter whether it's, you know,
0: whether you like it,
1: you don't get it.
0: Particularly entertaining.
1: Doesn't matter. The point is, even at the lowest level, even if we're not entertaining at all,
0: right?
1: Not informative, not inspiring.
0: Mm-hmm.
1: At the very lowest level, we are protecting you from radiation just by being here.
0: That's a great point.
1: Just by doing stuff. Thank you.
0: Now, some would say they could remove us and put someone here that they actually like, and they'd still be protected.
1: Can you edit that out when this airs live? Edit that part. Edit that part. Anyway, we are, let me pick it up, 3, 2, 1. We are
0: happy to be protecting
1: you.
2: Taking a look at the forecast, a few showers around today. Highs around 90, more rain in the forecast for tomorrow with highs in the upper 80s. 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

0: Hey, what's up? My name is Brad. Producer Sherry's here too. If you are feeling like just kind of spiritually dry, I don't know how else to put it.
1: Mm-hmm. I think we've all been there.
0: Totally.
1: Yeah.
0: I want to talk about that. Hopefully it'll be encouraging for you coming up.

0: 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We can't open whatever it is we don't have that it unlocks.
1: And whatever this key unlocks, inside there's something valuable. So we're setting out to find whatever this key unlocks.
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3: 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Our previous clues were finding a key gives you a chance to boast. To find this one, head to the coast. Some collect shells, even when it's hot. When you find a big one, you're near the right spot. When you get tired of searching, just search a little more. He was a well-known leader during a war. Here's our next clue. If you're in the right place, just look about. Near a spot where a picnic won't get rained out. 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Near a spot where a picnic won't get rained out. The key is in a small wooden box hidden somewhere between Melbourne and Stewart. 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
1: Just in case, this may not be you, but just in case it is, if you're going through kind of a dry spiritual time or something, you just don't feel like you're growing much, you don't feel close to God.
0: It happens.
1: It totally does. Yeah. And I just want to encourage you, because I have to encourage me to do this, but just be faithful with whatever God's going to bring across your path today. That's it. And even if you don't get a rush of good feeling out of it, it's all right. Maybe this is a time of growing up, and that can be good too.
2: Good morning. Checking the forecast. A few showers around today with highs around 90. A better chance for rain in the forecast for Friday and highs in the upper 80s. 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
1: Hey, just so you know, if you're new to the show, we're developing listener uniforms that are going to be required. These are mandatory. Everybody who's listening will have to wear one of these.
0: It doesn't matter how long you've been listening.
1: Nope. You'll just get it. Delivered to your place.
0: So many people are waiting. You have been developing these for a very long time.
1: Okay, and we've had some setbacks.
0: Yes.
1: I've been very honest about
0: yes,
1: it.
0: You
1: and
0: have.
1: Our beta testers have suffered.
0: Sure.
1: Because of some of the electronics and stuff that I tried
0: May
1: to put
0: rest.
1: In here.
0: Sure.
1: However, I just want you to know, like, enough about the beta testers. Everybody's like, oh, what about the more of them? What happened with the electrical thing?
0: Yeah, people want to know.
1: These are people who signed a waiver. They knew what they were getting into.
0: This doesn't make it okay.
1: They know what happened to the last batch of beta testers.
0: And they still
1: said
0: yes.
1: Yeah, so, like, okay.

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1: Oh, we were talking about if you feel a little bit like just dry spiritually, sometimes you don't get an emotional something or other. You just kind of, like, that happens. Yeah. And something to also remember is if I actually obey God, I'm faithful with the things in front of me, and I don't feel anything from it, that's still love.
0: Yeah, it is.
1: Just like any relationship, you're not getting the good, warm feelings out of whatever it is, but you still honor this person. That's love. That counts.
0: Counts more than the feelings, I think. Like anybody can do it when you feel it.
1: Right, because there's a payoff.
0: Right.
1: But what if there's no payoff and you do it anyway? That's only explicable by love.
2: Checking the forecast, some showers around, highs around 90. Rain chances increase tomorrow with highs in the upper 80s. 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
3: All right, it's been a fun week searching for the Cafe 66 key number 3. Our previous clues were finding a key gives you a chance to boast. To find this one, head to the coast. Some collect shells, even when it's hot. When you find a big one, you're near the right spot. When you get tired of searching, just search a little more. 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Here's our next clue. If you're in the right place, just look about, near a spot where a picnic won't get rained out. If you're in the right place, just look about, near a spot where a picnic won't get rained out. The key is in a small wooden box hidden somewhere between Melbourne and Stewart. It will never be buried and will be available during the operating hours of the place where it's hidden. 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
1: Yeah, this is very hip, very cool right now. People getting lattes, not just normal lattes, but go ahead and order them out of an avocado. What? You get a fresh, like hollowed out half avocado.
0: And the lattes within
1: the latte in the avocado.
0: Do you eat the avocado afterwards? You don't know.
1: We've exhausted my knowledge on this. I just know it's hip.
0: Okay. It's hip to drink lattes out of avocados.
1: I'm afraid somebody's going to ask me why, and I don't know that either.
0: We're becoming very, very bored as a society.
1: I don't know why people are doing that. I just want to be hip and talk about the stuff that's like going on.
0: All right. Well, you brought it up. Cool, that's good.
1: Yeah.
0: That's all.
1: Yeah, they're having lattes out of avocados. Yeah, very hip, very cool, all that.
0: Thank you, ladies and gentlemen.
1: Very hip show you're listening to.
2: Taking a look at the forecast, a few showers around today. Highs around 90, more rain in the forecast for tomorrow, with highs in the upper 80s. 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
3: All right, it's been a fun week searching for the Cafe 66 key number 3. Our previous clues were finding a key gives you a chance to boast. To find this one, head to the coast. Some collect shells, even when it's hot. When you find a big one, you're near the right spot. When you get tired of searching, just search a little more. He was a well-known leader during a war. Here's our next clue. If you're in the right place, just look about. Near a spot where a picnic won't get rained out. If you're in the right place, just look about. Near a spot where a picnic won't get rained out. The key is in a small wooden box hidden somewhere between Melbourne and Stewart. It will never be buried and will be available during the operating hours of the place where it's hidden. 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
0: And the stories Jesus tells are so brilliant because there's so much going on in such a short space.
1: Mm-hmm.
0: Like, they're just so loaded, the economy of words. The Good Samaritan story, probably familiar with this. All these people walk by, and then the Samaritan guy does finally helps. It's like Jesus is telling the story. Not just do we learn from this, like, you should help people.
1: Mm-hmm.
0: But also, wait a second. I don't know someone's interior life based on their outside appearance.
1: That is right.
0: Or their job. Because you get the professional religious people.
1: Mm-hmm.
0: They're going to stop and help, right? Nope.
1: No,
0: because their interior doesn't match their exterior. And then the guy you don't expect, he's actually the guy who does it. Like, there's a lot to learn there.
2: Good morning. Checking the forecast. A few showers around today with highs around 90. A better chance for rain in the forecast for Friday and highs in the upper 80s. 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
2: My family and I went canoeing yesterday.
1: Fun. So who were you in a canoe with?
2: My husband and my two daughters.
1: Awesome. Now, that can be just a word to the wise people canoeing this summer. That can be a relationship stressor.
2: Yes, it was a concern. And last year there were some ultimatums made before we could do it again.
3: I knew it.

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2: Yeah, you got to watch it. If you're going canoeing, I mean, that's a very fun summer activity, but I mean, there's a lot of relational stuff that can go south.
3: There's inherent issues.
2: Oh, yeah.
3: So what's the issue?
2: It's just, you just got different roles, like up front and back, steering and stuff like that. Like, control issues can come up with who's doing what.
4: And one of you is a talker and one of you is a thinker.
2: Right.
4: So there are some communication issues.
2: Speaking and escape. Yeah.
4: Ooh.
2: Right, uh-huh. So you've got all the other relational issues will come to the fore over the course of the trip. Mm-hmm.
3: Okay.
2: And then the other thing is, if you have somebody up front who really likes to be in control, you can't steer from up there, and the person in back needs to steer based on what you're doing. Like, just paddle.
3: So the person in the back is not, I'm sorry, I've never done this. So the person in the back is not steering.
2: No, the person in the back is steering.
3: Oh.
4: The person in the back needs to tell the person up front what needs to happen. Because the person up front doesn't necessarily know.
3: Oh.
2: Yeah, there's a lot.
4: And that's where our problem
2: lies. The person in the back, though, might feel that the person up front should just paddle. The person in the back will worry about it. If you keep turning around and looking at the person in the back, they might be like, if you just do your thing, you know?
3: I'm starting to see the problem.
5: Checking the forecast, some showers around, highs around 90. Rain chances increase tomorrow with highs in the upper 80s. 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
1: Yeah, I saw somebody posted this. It's pretty popular. It's like, Jesus just was here. I'm paraphrasing, but Jesus just said, everybody just love each other. Mm-hmm. That's what Jesus said. He came here. He just said, love. Like, that's not the whole story.
0: No, it's not at all.
1: It's better than that. Mm-hmm. He told us to love God because God loves us so much. Mm-hmm. And to love other people. Mm-hmm. But you can't do
0: the one
1: without the other.
0: Yeah.
1: We don't love like that. Mm-hmm. And it's not just love other people. I have to love God first to even have the resources to love other people. Mm-hmm. I can't just skip over that. It doesn't work. And humans have proven it doesn't work.
2: Taking a look at the forecast, a few showers around today. Highs around 90. More rain in the forecast for tomorrow with highs in the upper 80s. 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
2: Christian FM. Good morning. I'm Bruce Douglas. Let's congratulate two couples who told us they're celebrating their wedding anniversary today. First off, we have Hepburn and Jamila Irving. They live in Port St. Lucie. Also celebrating Eddie and Rebecca Leroy. They live in Fort Pierce. Free flowers for these couples. Free flowers for anyone that lets us know they're celebrating a wedding anniversary. Those flowers come from Giordano's Floral in Fort Pierce. 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Palm Bay Florist. Paradise Floral and Gifts in Sebastian. And Hutchinson's Floral Artistry in Vero Beach. At the end of the month, we choose two of our anniversary couples from the month. One couple heads out to a dinner for two at the Bonefish Grill in Vero Beach. The other couple, the Bonefish Grill in Stewart. Let us know about your anniversary date by heading to christianfm.com.

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2: I would like a neon sign that lights up. 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
3: Okay.
2: It's in the back window, and it says, I'm sorry. And that way I can turn it on when I accidentally am a jerk. Because there's no other way to communicate
3: that.
2: Not
3: a bad idea. That's true.
2: Like, how do I communicate? Whoops. Oh.
3: You don't.
2: Maybe the sign just says, whoops.
0: Helping you laugh a little through all the madness. 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

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I'm hoping that you'll do more, though, than just know about it and hear about it. 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
2: All throughout Scripture, we see the breath of God representing the Spirit of God. This is symbolizing the Holy Spirit empowerment of God in our lives. The

song is a prayer that God's Spirit would breathe on everything that we do, on our businesses, on our dreams, on our families, on our brokenness, so that we can experience the life-changing power of His presence. Lord.

0: 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I always appreciate you listening. My name is Doug Hanna. I have to say to you this, though. 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When you read your Bible, when you hear from your Bible, if that Bible only seems to you to be filled with people who are doing better than you, you're missing the point, probably. Yeah, because Scripture is there to give you Jesus, not just examples you ought to try to follow.
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I get it, but the resurrection of Christ means despair is never going to have the final word.

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3: All right, it's been a fun week searching for the Cafe 66 key number 3. Our previous clues were finding a key gives you a chance to boast. To find this one, head to the coast. Some collect shells, even when it's hot. When you find a big one, you're near the right spot. When you get tired of searching, just search a little more. He was a well-known leader during a war. Here's our next clue. If you're in the right place, just look about. Near a spot where a picnic won't get rained out. If you're in the right place, just look about. Near a spot where a picnic won't get rained out. The key is in a small wooden box hidden somewhere between Melbourne and Stewart. It will never be buried and will be available during the operating hours of the place where it's hidden. This year's hunt is thanks to Busy Bee Lawn and Garden Center. 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

0: Christian FM. How many times has this happened? You've been in church or maybe small group, or you hear something on the radio and you hear some preacher or something from the Bible, and it's a command from God, and the first thing you think of, or maybe the first thing you're told by that preacher is, see, this is the standard, and you need to do better. You've got to prove that you can do better than this. But the thing is, when God gives us commands to do, he's not there to flatter us, like, okay, you can do this if you try harder. That isn't the point at all. They're there to tell the truth about our sin so that the mercy of Christ can become so much more precious to us. Of course, I'm not saying we don't try our best. That's silly. I'm not saying that at all. But I am saying, don't think that the harder you try, the happier God's going to be. What he really wants you to do is, for the times when you will fall short, throw yourself on the mercy of Christ.
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1: Knowing the ending changes how you live through the hard chapters of your story. And I guess that's true if you're reading a book that you have read before and you've decided to read it again, or watching a movie that you really enjoy. You know how this is going to end. The plot's been revealed to you, the resolution you know. But the hard chapters, when you don't necessarily know how it ends, that's a different story, isn't it? But in your real life as a Christian, well, you do know how it ends. You know the ending here, and Jesus reigns. For you as a Christian, that's the end of the story for you. Evil does not win. Sin does not get the last word. There's no chance of that not being the case. The Lamb is the King, and you have this promise today, believer in Christ. One day that Lamb is going to make all things new. He is.
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1: the law of God, the stuff we've got to do, that's all over the Bible. And it's there to tell you the truth about what's wrong with you. Me too. The gospel comes along, however, and tells an even better truth, which is what Jesus has done for us.
2: I've got a friend.

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Thanks for listening to Christian FM. I want to encourage you to take a look for upcoming events or even make a gift to our ministry to keep us going. 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We're a part of that. And we love hearing from you. And if you can give a gift financially, that also makes a huge difference. 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

scared. And when someone's in trouble, I'll never leave them there. And I love like my mother.

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1: Christian FM. Maybe we don't ask the question we should. And maybe the question that we really should be asking ourselves, and I guess at some point we all do in our own way, is what do I need to do to finally be right with God? I know some people think, well, it's not relevant. It doesn't matter if I'm right with God or not because I don't believe in him, or whatever your answer may be. But at some point in life, I think that's a question we get around to. Might be another way of saying, what's my whole reason for being here? And have I lived a good life? What do I need to do to finally be right with God? And there is an answer. The question is the right one, and the answer is Jesus, because he exposes our need when we ask that question, and then he gives what we simply couldn't earn ourselves, himself.
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1: God's grace is not like him grading on a curve, letting some people off easy. No, grace is Jesus fulfilling the perfect grade, the perfect standard. 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
1: I'm Doug Hannah. I don't know if you've ever thought about this, but there is a huge difference between guilt that we sometimes get that comes along and drives us to hide in shame, and a guilt that leads to a conviction that drives us to Jesus. That latter one's the one you want. Because God's law, God's truth is always going to expose us. The gospel doesn't leave us exposed, however. It covers us in the righteousness of Jesus. So when you know you haven't done what you needed to do or you did what you shouldn't have, that's when you run to Jesus and find that grace that you're always going to find.
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3: I wrote this in a season where anxiety felt super loud and my future felt even more unclear. The world constantly tells us to worry about everything, but when we call on the name of the Lord, He brings peace, direction, and security. Hey, my friend, He knows you and He sees you. He has good plans for you because that's just who He is. So why should we worry? Let this be our anthem today.

0: Christian FM. I'm Doug Hanna. To whom it may concern, maybe you're the one for whom this concerns. Your worst failure did not make God start wondering what to do with you or why he saved you in the first place. Seriously, the Bible's pretty clear about this. Before the world began, God's saving purpose was already centered in Jesus. That doesn't mean that it doesn't matter how we live, but what it does mean is that mercy runs deeper than our mistakes.
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1: Thanks for calling the Treasure Hunt Hotline. Who am I speaking with?
2: This is Keith Jacobson with the Jacobson Treasure Hunters, and we found key number 3.
1: Whoa! A name that's heard almost every summer here on Christian FM. It's the Jacobson family who love the great treasure hunt. They're claiming they found key number 3. Let's find out for sure. There should be a verification code. What's that number?
2: 8157.
1: Congratulations. You're the official finders of the Cafe 66 key number 3. Way to go. Keith, lots of folks are wondering, where was this key found?
2: We found this key at the Spessard Holland Beach Park up in Melbourne.
1: Okay, Spessard Holland Beach Park in Melbourne. So let's see what Commodore Francis Finch was thinking when he revealed these clues as to where he hid this key. Going back to clue number 1, finding a key, you have a chance to boast. To find this one, head to the coast. Even to me, I thought, you got to be heading beachside, right?
2: Beachside, we are looking for a place right on the ocean. And so that night we went home and we went on Google Maps and we mapped out every park and made a list of every park that's right on the ocean. So we didn't go hunting that day, but we kind of put together a short list.
1: As you can tell, the Jacobson family takes this contest very seriously. Okay.
2: That's right.
1: Let's move on to clue number 2. Some collect shells even when it's hot. When you find a big one, you're near the right spot. Tell me about that.
2: Hey, this is the one that threw us off the whole hunt, basically. So we were looking at a shell mound. We were looking for big shell murals. We were looking for shell paintings. We were looking for turtle shells. We were looking for band shells. We were looking for artillery shells. We were looking for all types of shells and kind of got lost with lots of options and no options all at the same time.
1: So you still don't know what it means?
2: We didn't until today, but yeah.
1: What does it mean?
2: Well, if everybody wants to know, it means a Shell gas station. So the park is right across the street from a Shell gas station.
1: Wait a minute. Wait a minute. Are you telling me that Commodore Finch was, like, referencing a gas station?
2: I guess so. He needed to fill up his motorcycle and...
1: Oh, he is tricky. You got to be on the lookout for Commodore Finch. All right. Well, so you knew you were probably onto it. Then we had clue number 3. When you get tired of searching, just search a little more. He was a well-known leader during a war. Now, who is this?
2: So in this case, it was Spessard Holland, who was the 28th Florida governor and also a U.S. senator and flew as a pilot in World War I.
1: Wow. And do we know when he was governor? Was that a long time ago? Or
2: it was the 28th Florida governor. So that must 1941 to 1945.
1: Guess what? That's during World War II. Oh, Finch is at it again.
2: Oh, man.
1: All right. Finally, we got to clue number 4. If you're in the right place, just look about near a spot where a picnic won't get rained out.
2: That's right. There were two pavilions. We started at the North Pavilion, couldn't find it. And then we went looking, because we had never been to this park. So we walked around looking to see what other pavilions there were. There was one other pavilion. We didn't find it. We went back to the van for a little bit and found another hunter. And that's when we really started kind of digging in the bushes. And so, we found it near the middle pavilion.
1: So it's a covered pavilion. So in other words, it would shelter you from the rain.
2: Exactly.
1: Okay, so now you're looking around, and where was the key actually hidden?
2: There were some bushes with some brown leaves that matched the box exactly.
1: Woo!
2: So it was kind of to the right of the pavilion, kind of deep in the bushes, and we didn't have to like climb in the bushes, but we had to look with a stick, and I ended up seeing it, and I say to my daughter, go get mommy. And she comes running, she comes screaming, and I was like, it's right there. And I look down, and I'm like, I don't see it anymore. Where did they go? And so then it took me another minute to find it, and there it was. And we grabbed the key, she starts jumping up and down, and then had a little fall on the sidewalk, but she's doing much better now.
1: Who fell?
2: My wife, Christy.
1: Oh, no!
2: She's kind of the brains behind this whole operation.
1: But she's okay.
2: And, got it to the right place. She's
1: yeah.
2: Okay.
1: Wow. Incredible use of your brains and your willpower to find the Cafe 66 key number 3. So here's what this means. You've automatically won some real Spanish treasure, and your key could be the one key to open the grand prize chest worth thousands of dollars in treasure. How exciting is that?
2: Yeah!
1: Hey, what's the station having lots of fun this summer on the Great Treasure Hunt? More keys and clues to come. 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

0: With Jeff and Danielle. All right. Got to make sure you're slathering on your sunscreen when you're out there.
1: Preach.
0: My gosh. My son went somewhere where there's plenty of sun. And he sent back pictures, his nose, his eye. He wears glasses. So yeah, his forehead, his nose, and his cheeks all like burnt red except for where his eyes
1: are. Did he not bring anything with him?
0: He did not. And I said, buddy, you got to put your sunscreen on. You know, that's going to hurt later on. And it could lead to bad stuff when you're older too. You know, that's not good for your skin. So please, lather up, wear your sunscreen.

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1: We're Jeff and Danielle, and it's time for
2: Would You Rather?
1: Oh, well, mine was way jazzier than...
0: Yeah, I was just like, whoa, get it out there.
3: Let's do this.
0: Yeah.
3: Okay.
0: Yeah.
1: Would you rather give up your phone for a year or your car?
0: That's not even close.
1: This is a tough one. You're going to pick phone, aren't you?
0: No.
1: You're going to give up your car?
0: Yeah. Would you pick your car?
1: I don't know.
0: You don't know what? What?
1: I don't know. Both are incredibly essential.
0: Well, I would give up my phone only because. And the answer to that will be after your decision.
1: Oh, that was clever.
0: So how?
1: I like the freedom of a car, you know?
0: Yeah.
1: Where I have to ask people to shuffle me around.
0: So you're picking car.
1: That would be difficult. But I really do like my phone.
0: Uh-oh, okay.
1: I use my phone for a lot of things, right?
0: So you're gonna
1: I guess I have a computer. I use my computer for a lot of things, too.
0: Okay, so you're going to go with...
1: And how freeing would it be if you got in your car?
0: Listen, okay, stop the music.
1: And then you didn't have to worry about a phone, you know?
0: It's one or the other. You have to pick one.
1: I would give up my phone.
0: Are you sure?
1: Yes, I am.
0: You're not sure.
1: I am sure.
0: You wouldn't be able to travel?
1: Well, I could. You could. No, I'm giving up my phone, not my car. I'm keeping my car. You can email me.
0: Oh, wait, you are giving up your phone.
1: Yeah, you can email me. I have a computer. That's my answer.
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0: Christian FM. We are Jeff and Danielle. Lots going on for the 4th of July, and we want to make sure that you are aware of the different areas to go to see the fireworks. Okay. Let's start with Sebastian, maybe?
1: So Indian River County has two different ones. One is in Sebastian, starts at 9. It's at Riverview Park.
0: Okay.
1: The other one also starts at 9, and that's at Riverside Park in Vero Beach.
0: So lots of rivers in there. Don't get them mixed up.
1: End up at 1 by 9 o'clock, you're going to see fireworks.
0: Okay. And of course, this is all weather pending, y'all. So you know, I mean, if it's going to be raining, probably not going to be happening. But those are your first two. And then if you're a little further down south, like some of our other friends are.
1: If you are in Martin County, they're doing also 9 p.m. at Flagler Park and Riverwalk area.
0: Mm-hmm.
1: If you are in St. Lucie County, they actually have three locations for their fireworks.
0: Okay.
1: One is at the Mid-Florida Event Center.
0: Mm-hmm.
1: One is at Tradition Square. And the other one is at Marina Square in Fort Pierce.
0: And the best fireworks out of all those locations is when you have a friend that has a plane and you just say, hey, could you take us up so we can see all the fireworks all at once? And that's the best one you're going to see. And by the way, if your friend has extra seats, just call Danielle and I.

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1: We are Jeff and Danielle. So we're talking a lot about these earthquakes that are upon us in the last week or two.
0: Right.
1: And California, the Gulf of California in that area just had one, and they're expecting another one. So there was also one in Illinois and one in Missouri. So while we're praying for people across the globe who have had these, also be praying for the United States as we also go through this.
0: Well, I think you had even noticed that there's been major tectonic shifts all over the place, right? Like more than your average has
1: They're
0: happened.
1: All moving at once, kind of, is what it feels like.
0: Yeah. Wow. Yeah. Definitely keep your prayers up for these people.
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1: Jeff, that right there is Danielle. Thank you.
2: Oh, you're welcome.
1: Thank you very much. We should be thankful in all circumstances.
2: That's so true.
1: No matter what it is. How about if your tire blows? Mm. Will you be thankful?
2: You're supposed to be.
1: What if you lose your wallet? Would you be thankful?
2: Less so, but
1: lose your phone?
2: Supposed to be.
1: Thankful? I mean, think about that. Think of all the things that I'm starting on. There's this roll, this snowball that keeps getting bigger. And at what point do you stop being thankful? It's like we're supposed to be thankful and call it all joy, right?
2: Well, you know, like, so the Bible says you get the fruit of your lips. And yeah. There's also these scientific studies that the more positive things that you speak kind of into yourself, the better your brain is, or vice versa. You say negative things, it does negative things, right? So you're, oh my gosh, I lost my wallet. Maybe you start with like, thank you, Jesus, I lost my wallet.
1: Yep.
2: Right? And then you say, help me find it. You know, kind of thing where you can rewire how you think, you know, and you can make it more biblically minded.
1: 100%. I think, you know, like 1 Thessalonians, that's where I'm pulling this from, calls us all to give thanks in all circumstances. And I know it's hard at first, but I mean, if we learn to do it, man, how it could change our lives.
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1: Thanks for calling the Treasure Hunt Hotline. Who am I speaking with?
2: This is Keith Jacobson with the Jacobson Treasure Hunters, and we found key number 3.
1: Whoa! A name that's heard almost every summer here on Christian FM. It's the Jacobson family who love the great treasure hunt. They're claiming they found key number 3. Let's find out for sure. There should be a verification code. What's that number?
2: 8157.
1: Congratulations. You're the official finders of the Cafe 66 key number 3. Way to go. Keith, lots of folks are wondering, where was this key found?
2: We found this key at the Spessard Holland Beach Park up in Melbourne.
1: Okay, Spessard Holland Beach Park in Melbourne. So let's see what Commodore Francis Finch was thinking when he revealed these clues as to where he hid this key. Going back to clue number 1, finding a key, you have a chance to boast. To find this one, head to the coast. Even to me, I thought, you got to be heading beachside, right?
2: Beachside, we are looking for a place right on the ocean. And so that night we went home and we went on Google Maps and we mapped out every park and made a list of every park that's right on the ocean. So we didn't go hunting that day, but we kind of put together a short list.
1: As you can tell, the Jacobson family takes this contest very seriously. Okay.
2: That's right.
1: Let's move on to clue number 2. Some collect shells even when it's hot. When you find a big one, you're near the right spot. Tell me about that.
2: Okay, this is the one that threw us off the whole hunt, basically. So we were looking at a shell mound. We were looking for big shell murals. We were looking for shell paintings. We were looking for turtle shells. We were looking for sand shells. We were looking for artillery shells. We were looking for all types of shells and kind of got lost with lots of options and no options all at the same time.
1: So you still don't know what it means?
2: We didn't until today, but yeah.
1: What does it mean?
2: Well, if everybody wants to know, it means a Shell gas station. So the park is right across the street from a Shell gas station.
1: Wait a minute. Wait a minute. Are you telling me that Commodore Finch was, like, referencing a gas station?
2: I guess so. He needed to fill up his motorcycle and...
1: Oh, he is tricky. You got to be on the lookout for Commodore Finch. All right. Well, so you knew you were probably onto it. Then we had clue number 3. When you get tired of searching, just search a little more. He was a well-known leader during a war. Now, who is this?
2: So in this case, it was Spessard Holland, who was the 28th Florida governor and also a U.S. senator and flew as a pilot in World War I.
1: Wow. And do we know when he was governor? Was that a long time ago? Or
2: it was the 28th Florida governor. So that must 1941 to 1945.
1: Guess what? That's during World War II. Oh, Finch is at it again.
2: Oh, man.
1: All right. Finally, we got to clue number 4. If you're in the right place, just look about near a spot where a picnic won't get rained out.
2: That's right. There were two pavilions. We started at the North Pavilion, couldn't find it. And then we went looking, because we had never been to this park. So we walked around looking to see what other pavilions there were. There was one other pavilion. We didn't find it. We went back to the van for a little bit and found another hunter. And that's when we really started kind of digging in the bushes. And so, we found it near the middle pavilion.
1: So it's a covered pavilion. So in other words, it would shelter you from the rain.
2: Exactly.
1: Okay, so now you're looking around, and where was the key actually hidden?
2: There were some bushes with some brown leaves that matched the box exactly.
1: Woo!
2: So it was kind of to the right of the pavilion, kind of deep in the bushes, and we didn't have to like climb in the bushes, but we had to look with a stick, and I ended up seeing it, and I say to my daughter, go get mommy. And she comes running, she comes screaming, and I'm like, it's right there. And I look down, and I'm like, I don't see it anymore. Where did they go? And so then it took me another minute to find it, and there it was. And we grab the key, she starts jumping up and down, and then had a little fall on the sidewalk, but she's doing much better now.
1: Who fell?
2: My wife, Christy.
1: Oh, no! So
2: she's kind of the brains behind this whole operation.
1: But she's okay.
2: Got it to the right place.
1: Yeah.
2: She's okay.
1: Wow, incredible use of your brains and your willpower to find the Cafe 66 key number 3. So here's what this means. You've automatically won some real Spanish treasure, and your key could be the one key to open the grand prize chest worth thousands of dollars in treasure. How exciting is that?
2: Yeah!
1: Hey, what's the station having lots of fun this summer on the Great Treasure Hunt? More keys and clues to come. You can register to play the game at christianfm.com.

0: Some things in life are sacred to you. This music being one of them. 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
1: Sometimes I feel

0: It's Jeff. It's Danielle. It's both of us together. Mm-hmm, we're sitting here. The other day I walked, was I walking? It was in my neighborhood. I can't remember if I was walking or driving, neither here nor there, but there was a cooler sitting on the sidewalk. No cars around, no nothing. And I'm like, doesn't that make you curious?
1: Yeah.
0: There's a whole cooler out there. It's like not just a little handbag that somebody would take to lunch. It's a full-size cooler. And I'm like,
1: did you go peek?
0: I wanted to, but then I was like, I don't know. Maybe if I go peek, somebody's like, hey, don't touch my cooler. I didn't want any of that.
1: Yeah. Like you want to know like, hey, is it full of sodas or am I going to be in a documentary?
0: Yeah, exactly.
1: You know what I mean?
0: That's what kept me away from it.
1: Very fine line.
0: Yeah.

0: The story behind the song, Perfectly. Here's Micah Tyler.
1: I would be perfect if it wasn't for the million things that I never can seem to get right.
2: I want to be perfect. I look around at the people next to me. I look on social media and over again, I see this perfect picture of someone's life. And I think to myself, God, when other people are brave, all I see is fear in my life. And then I remember that it's God's perfect love that casts out that fear. I feel like every time that I make a turn, it is heading down another broken road when I remember that God has a perfect plan for my life. When we throw up our hands and we confess the places that we fall short, that's when God's perfect love shows up and loves us perfectly.

0: perfectly.
1: Christian FM.
2: Thanks for listening. We're Jeff and Danielle.
1: Fear not.
2: Oh.
1: Because we're not supposed to fear.
2: It's true.
1: But yet we do. We fear about everything.
2: It's a good natural response.
1: Yep. We're afraid he or she doesn't like me. We're afraid, oh, did we pay that bill? Oh, if I get in the car, this will happen. Oh, what about that? It's like, we're not supposed to fear things, but it's so natural to fear things because we feel like we don't have control. And secret, we don't.
2: Yeah, like even when things are good, right? you also do not
1: you
2: have control.
1: You don't have control. In fact, the Bible says 365 times, fear not. And what's interesting is how many days are in a year? 365.
2: I love this fact.
1: One for each day.
2: A constant reminder.
1: Yeah. In fact, I think we should all take a little post-it note and put fear not on it and put it up on a mirror in the morning so that we can understand we're not supposed to fear things. Trust God. He'll get us through it.
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1: Thanks for listening. We're Jeff and Danielle.
0: So there are several people that come through your life that you're friends with, and there's different times in their life where they're just going to have a bad day. And it's really hard when your friend is going through something. And as you're listening, you're like, man, I don't even know what to say in this moment. But I'm here to tell you that, you know what? Just love on them. Sometimes you don't have to say anything. You know what I mean? If they're having a tough time, just putting your arm around them and just hugging them sometimes is enough. There doesn't always have to be words. I mean, if there's something inspirational, or maybe you're well-versed at the Bible and different Bible verses, that's great if it applies. But I know that there's some people that are like, man, this is a situation where I really don't know what to say. Just say, you know what? I love you, man, and I'm here. I'm here for you.
1: Well, there's some standard things I think people say, like if there's a death of a loved one or a crisis, and there's this kind of this new uprising of people saying, hey, you shouldn't say those things because it really does this to me, or it really makes me feel a certain way. And although I think there's some merit to that, I really think that they're overlooking kind of almost like the communion of believers, right? Where you're able to say, like, listen, they don't know what to say, but they're really trying to be there for you.
0: Right. Right,
1: and I think that you accept that with all the grace in which it's being given, right? And what a great opportunity to maybe just pray together, you know? And if you don't really know what to say, you know, you accept their platitude.

0: Christian FM. I'm Jeff. That's Danielle. We appreciate you listening.
1: So on Vero Beach Neighborhood, somebody posted that there's a new store called Angie's Bags and More. And they gave a little picture of the store, and they've got all kinds of stuff in there. Tote bags, sunglasses, like really book bags. Nice stuff. The whole store is bags.
0: It does have the bags.
1: It does have the bags.
0: And then it has the more.
1: It has the more, which is clearly, sunglasses, wallets.
0: As long as it is what it says it is, I'm good with it.
1: It is. They have some cute stuff in this photo, too. They are off of 17th Street and 10th Avenue.
0: Oh, nice.
1: So I think it's great.
0: Local business.
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0: 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Thanks for listening. We're Jeff and Danielle.
1: Sandals.
0: Oh, I like them.
1: You do like to wear sockless, shoes? Backless things.
0: Yeah, yeah, it's just so easy, you know? Yeah. You just slip them on, you go to work. Slip them on, you're outside.
1: If you think about sandals, like, they date back thousands of years. Think of that. Yeah. Like, how practical are sandals? They've been around forever. Longer than sneakers, you know?
0: True.
1: So Nike, what do you think of that? It's just like, you buy new sandals, and then, do you get blisters from yours?
0: No.
1: My feet are so soft and timid that they get blisters when I wear them too long.
0: You have a delicate foot.
1: I do have delicate little feet.
0: Good to know.
1: They're size 12s.
0: But they're delicate.
1: Yeah, they're very delicate.
2: Hey, this is Brant. I got some great news. How about this? Perhaps you already support Cure International, these children's hospitals where kids with treatable disabilities get life-changing surgeries. Well, guess how many of those surgeries Cure did in the last year? 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More than 21,000 just in the last year, all in the name of Jesus. 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
2: Thanks for calling the Treasure Hunt Hotline. Who am I speaking with?
3: This is Keith Jacobson with the Jacobson Treasure Hunters, and we found key number 3.
2: Whoa! A name that's heard almost every summer here on Christian FM. It's the Jacobson family who love the great treasure hunt. They're claiming they found key number 3. Let's find out for sure. There should be a verification code. What's that number?
3: 8157.
2: Congratulations. You're the official finders of the Cafe 66 key number 3. Way to go. Keith, lots of folks are wondering, where was this key found?
3: We found this key at the Spessard Holland Beach Park up in Melbourne.
2: Okay, Spessard Holland Beach Park in Melbourne. So let's see what Commodore Francis Finch was thinking when he revealed these clues as to where he hid this key. Going back to clue number 1, finding a key, you have a chance to boast. To find this one, head to the coast. Even to me, I thought, you got to be heading beachside, right?
3: Beachside, we are looking for a place right on the ocean. And so that night we went home and we went on Google Maps and we mapped out every park and made a list of every park that's right on the ocean. So we didn't go hunting that day, but we kind of put together a short list.
2: As you can tell, the Jacobson family takes this contest very seriously. Okay.
3: That's right.
2: Let's move on to clue number 2. Some collect shells even when it's hot. When you find a big one, you're near the right spot. Tell me about that.
3: Okay, this is the one that threw us off the whole hunt, basically. So we were looking at a shell mound. We were looking for big shell murals. We were looking for shell paintings. We were looking for turtle shells. We were looking for band shells. We were looking for artillery shells. We were looking for all types of shells and kind of got lost with lots of options and no options all at the same time.
2: So you still don't know what it means?
3: We didn't until today, but yeah.
2: What does it mean?
3: Well, if everybody wants to know, it means a Shell gas station. So the park is right across the street from a Shell gas station.
2: Wait a minute. Wait a minute. Are you telling me that Commodore Finch was, like, referencing a gas station?
3: I guess so. He needed to fill up his motorcycle and...
2: Oh, he is tricky. You got to be on the lookout for Commodore Finch. All right. Well, so you knew you were probably onto it. Then we had clue number 3. When you get tired of searching, just search a little more. He was a well-known leader during a war. Now, who is this?
3: So in this case, it was Spessard Holland, who was the 28th Florida governor and also a U.S. senator and flew as a pilot in World War I.
2: Wow. And do we know when he was governor? Was that a long time ago? Or
3: it was the 28th Florida governor. So that must 1941 to 1945.
2: Guess what? That's during World War II. Oh, Finch is at it again.
3: Oh, man.
2: All right. Finally, we got to clue number 4. If you're in the right place, just look about near a spot where a picnic won't get rained out.
3: That's right. There were two pavilions. We started at the North Pavilion, couldn't find it. And then we went looking, because we had never been to this park. So we walked around looking to see what other pavilions there were. There was one other pavilion. We didn't find it. We went back to the van for a little bit and found another hunter. And that's when we really started kind of digging in the bushes. And so, we found it near the middle pavilion.
2: So it's a covered pavilion. So in other words, it would shelter you from the rain.
3: Exactly.
2: Okay, so now you're looking around, and where was the key actually hidden?
3: There were some bushes with some brown leaves that matched the box exactly.
2: Woo!
3: So it was kind of to the right of the pavilion, kind of deep in the bushes, and we didn't have to like climb in the bushes, but we had to look with a stick, and I ended up seeing it, and I say to my daughter, go get mommy. And she comes running, she comes screaming, and I was like, it's right there. And I look down, and I'm like, I don't see it anymore. Where did they go? And so then it took me another minute to find it, and there it was. And we grabbed the key, she starts jumping up and down, and then had a little fall on the sidewalk, but she's doing much better now.
2: Who fell?
3: My wife, Christy.
2: Oh, no!
3: She's kind of the brains behind this whole operation.
2: But she's okay.
3: And, got it to the right place.
2: Yeah.
3: She's okay.
2: Wow, incredible use of your brains and your willpower to find the Cafe 66 key number 3. So here's what this means. You've automatically won some real Spanish treasure, and your key could be the one key to open the grand prize chest worth thousands of dollars in treasure. How exciting is that?
3: Yeah!
2: Hey, what's the station having lots of fun this summer on the Great Treasure Hunt? More keys and clues to come. 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

I'm Jeff. That's Danielle. I don't know. Maybe it's the fact that the holiday is here. Maybe it's the fact that we're 250 years old. I'm just like, you know, I look at America and I look at all other countries. Mm-hmm. There's nothing like us. There really isn't. People should be proud of what we have here. Because when you look at any other, I mean, the only other country that's kind of close is Canada. But no, other than that, nobody else is. Everybody else doesn't have the liberties and the freedoms that we have. And we need to be thankful and celebrate that.

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0: 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We are Jeff and Danielle.
1: Yeah.
0: Indian River County.
1: Hey.
0: It's about to get lit up for the 4th of July.
1: Come on now. What
0: it's
1: do we have going
0: exciting.
1: On?
0: Very exciting. You know, we have a parade.
1: Yeah, this is kind of exciting.
0: We've not done this before, I don't think.
1: No, well, it's 250 years. I mean
0: it's special.
1: Gotta do something.
0: So the parade starts at 10 a.m. Mm-hmm. and it's gonna start on 14th Avenue. So probably if you want to park and you park at the courthouse.
1: Yep.
0: And walk down there is probably the best idea.
1: And I heard that the Budweiser horses are going to be there, the Tampa Bay Bucks, several different astronauts,
0: and
1: Mariah Carey.
0: This is incredible.
1: Yeah. No, none of that is true, by the way. Please,
0: oh, I was going to say, finally, my tax dollars at work, you know?
1: Yeah, no, please understand, none
0: another
1: of that is
0: lie.
1: True.
0: That's I know. Another
1: That's
0: lie.
1: A fib. It was only a fib. Okay.
0: Well.
1: What's really happening?
0: So 10 a.m. they have the parade, but they also have the antique car display.
1: Okay.
0: 4 to 9 p.m. is the Riverside Park main event, so what they normally do with their food trucks and their bounce houses and their excitement. They will have a veterans ceremony. They have live music. It'll be the band Riptide will be there.
1: Oh, nice.
0: And then they finish it off in the evening with the fireworks.
1: Tons of great stuff. Listen, pray for the weather, honestly, because
0: it did rain last year.
1: I know.
0: So
1: and it looks a little iffy right now, but if we all pray real hard, maybe we'll have a rain-free 4th of July.
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0: Christian FM. I'm Jeff. That right there is Danielle. You know, we have to shift our focus from what's missing to what's already good. Does that make any sense?
1: Yeah, absolutely.
0: Because like when you think about it, as a matter of fact, this song actually says it all. God, I'm

0: counting what's already there, and then we, you know, it'd be good to count the things that are coming, but we can't see them. God can.
1: I like in that song, he says, but I'll keep counting my blessings, even though like I can't count that high.
0: Yeah.
1: Right.
0: Cause there's so many things we miss.
1: Yeah. You just keep doing it.
0: God just keeps on giving and giving and giving, and he's so good. And we just, a lot of times we miss it, but thank God we can count some of those blessings and we recognize it. And you know what? It's good to help people in a sweet, sensitive way. Remind them, don't forget to count your blessings. Cause man, when it gets you thinking about it, and you realize all that's been given to you and all that will be given to you, it is absolutely amazing.

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1: Thanks for listening. We're Jeff and Danielle.
0: All right. The other day, got in the car, and my wife told me, you need to clean out your glove box. And I'm like, why? Everything that's in there, I need. She's like, do you really need 198 napkins from different fast food places?
1: Oh, that's, you totally
0: that's what
1: do.
0: I said. I'm like, honey, what if I spill stuff all over the place? Yeah. What am I going to sop it up
1: with? It's the only messy thing I have in my glove box. I mean, they're neatly stacked, but every time they give me napkins, they go in the glove box.
0: Okay, so let's just think about that for a moment. Because for my wife's sake, she's like, what do you need all those napkins for? Okay, it's not just for sopping up things. What if I drive across somebody that just fell off their moped and they've got cuts and bruises? Boom, I'm going to patch them up, right? Number three, what if I'm driving and it's a long drive and all of a sudden I've got no lumbar support and I need lumbar? Mm-hmm. I roll those things up into a nice big round block to put behind mm-hmm. my back. Mm-hmm. Done. What if my car runs out of gas in the middle of the desert and I need to find a way back? I just put little napkins down and follow the trail.
1: The list goes on and on. Smart.
0: Right.
1: And what if the horror of all horrors is you haven't actually gone through a drive-thru.
0: Right.
1: In at least a week's amount of time.
0: Yeah.
1: And you've had to use the napkins and now you don't have any.
0: Right.
1: Horror.
0: Right. Or you have to pull over to the side of the road and, you know, do what nature calls you to do, and there's no napkins.
1: You can't say that. The police frown. They frown upon that.
0: Well, I'm just saying, if it was an emergency. It's an emergency.
1: All right.
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0: Christian FM. We are Jeff and Danielle. So on the internet, you can find pretty much anything your heart desires, right? Including people who are in other things that aren't Christian-based, right? And so things you don't want to kind of get involved with. Well, one of those people just got saved recently, and she lost 30,000 plus followers.
1: Well,
0: and I thought, what an awesome badge of honor to have stood for the Lord in such a way that people are like, ew. And they have to like, they're like almost repulsed by the fact they like kind of, but what a great testimony that is for the people who remain, even the people who turn away and unfollow. They're going to think about that. They bothered them enough to go,
1: drop it, right?
0: So it must be something that would bother them enough to continue to think about. And so, and standing strong in your faith, how hard that must be in certain situations.
1: Yeah.
0: Not just as a TikTok star.
1: Absolutely. Is it like a known, like,
0: I don't know if she's known. Her name is Alex, and she did, she would do like the tarot card readings and stuff like that.
1: Oh,
0: like,
1: okay.
0: Really, she was like really steeped in it.
1: Ooh.
0: And she has gotten saved, and she's like, I can't do this anymore and she publicly declared her faith in Jesus Christ, which is amazing.
1: So now all she can see in her future is Jesus.
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Hey there, it's Lisa Berry. And as we inch closer and closer to this holiday weekend, I want to give you the advice that a friend gave me that was so good. She said, make sure your brain is where your feet are, because brains have a tendency to want to stay at work, even though the feet are far, far away.

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0: 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Well, your forecast is looking a little bit wetter as we make our way through the week. Tomorrow, we've got a chance for afternoon thunderstorms. And then Saturday, the 4th of July, we've got a very good chance of thunderstorms. But thankfully, it looks like they're going to fall right in the middle of the day and finish before it's time to lay out the beach blanket and watch those fireworks. Friday's high, 89. Same for Saturday. 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
1: Well, if you're looking for something to do this holiday weekend that doesn't cost an arm and a leg, did you know that national parks are waiving entrance fees all weekend long? 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
2: If

with human eloquence and angelic ecstasy, but don't love, I'm nothing but the creaking of a rusty gate. 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
2: I'm not sure anybody has gone from "Will you marry me?" to "You have the right to remain silent" quicker than this couple. Hey there, it's Lisa Berry. Of course you heard about the couple who snuck up to the Empire State Building and then up the antenna just so he could propose. Do you know that they hid somewhere in the Empire State Building for 30 hours just so they wouldn't be detected? I mean, that's pretty committed. And the thing that I feel most bad about is the poor guy who was planning on proposing to his girlfriend this weekend, and now he's like, it's not going to measure up. And honestly, 20 years from now, is it going to matter if the proposal was on the Empire State Building or at the Olive Garden? The most important thing is that the right person said yes.
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1: Thanks for listening. 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
1: Thanks for calling the Treasure Hunt Hotline. Who am I speaking with?
2: This is Keith Jacobson with the Jacobson Treasure Hunters, and we found key number 3.
1: Whoa! A name that's heard almost every summer here on Christian FM. It's the Jacobson family who love the great treasure hunt. They're claiming they found key number 3. Let's find out for sure. There should be a verification code. What's that number?
2: 8157.
1: Congratulations. You're the official finders of the Cafe 66 key number 3. Way to go. Keith, lots of folks are wondering, where was this key found?
2: We found this key at the Spessard Holland Beach Park up in Melbourne.
1: Okay, Spessard Holland Beach Park in Melbourne. So let's see what Commodore Francis Finch was thinking when he revealed these clues as to where he hid this key. Going back to clue number 1, finding a key, you have a chance to boast. To find this one, head to the coast. Even to me, I thought, you got to be heading beachside, right?
2: Beachside, we are looking for a place right on the ocean. And so that night we went home and we went on Google Maps and we mapped out every park and made a list of every park that's right on the ocean. So we didn't go hunting that day, but we kind of put together a short list.
1: As you can tell, the Jacobson family takes this contest very seriously. Okay.
2: Let's
1: move on to clue number 2. Some collect shells even when it's hot. When you find a big one, you're near the right spot. Tell me about that.
2: Okay, this is the one that threw us off the whole hunt, basically. So we were looking at a shell mound. We were looking for big shell murals. We were looking for shell paintings. We were looking for turtle shells. We were looking for band shells. We were looking for artillery shells. We were looking for all types of shells and kind of got lost with lots of options and no options all at the same time.
1: So you still don't know what it means?
2: We didn't until today, but yeah.
1: What does it mean?
2: Well, if everybody wants to know, it means a Shell gas station. So the park is right across the street from a Shell gas station.
1: Wait a minute. Wait a minute. Are you telling me that Commodore Finch was, like, referencing a gas station?
2: I guess so. He needed to fill up his motorcycle and...
1: Oh, he is tricky. You got to be on the lookout for Commodore Finch. All right. Well, so you knew you were probably onto it. Then we had clue number 3. When you get tired of searching, just search a little more. He was a well-known leader during a war. Now, who is this?
2: So in this case, it was Spessard Holland, who was the 28th Florida governor and also a U.S. senator and flew as a pilot in World War I.
1: Wow. And do we know when he was governor? Was that a long time ago? Or
2: it was the 28th Florida governor. So that must 1941 to 1945.
1: Guess what? That's during World War II. Oh, Finch is at it again.
2: Oh, man.
1: All right. Finally, we got to clue number 4. If you're in the right place, just look about near a spot where a picnic won't get rained out.
2: That's right. There were two pavilions. We started at the North Pavilion, couldn't find it. And then we went looking, because we had never been to this park. So we walked around looking to see what other pavilions there were. There was one other pavilion. We didn't find it. We went back to the van for a little bit and found another hunter. And that's when we really started kind of digging in the bushes. And so, we found it near the middle pavilion.
1: So it's a covered pavilion. So in other words, it would shelter you from the rain.
2: Exactly.
1: Okay, so now you're looking around, and where was the key actually hidden?
2: There were some bushes with some brown leaves that matched the box exactly.
1: Woo!
2: So it was kind of to the right of the pavilion, kind of deep in the bushes, and we didn't have to like climb in the bushes, but we had to look with a stick, and I ended up seeing it, and I say to my daughter, go get mommy. And she comes running, she comes screaming, and I'm like, it's right there. And I look down, and I'm like, I don't see it anymore. Where did they go? And so then it took me another minute to find it, and there it was. And we grab the key, she starts jumping up and down, and then had a little fall on the sidewalk, but she's doing much better now.
1: Who fell?
2: My wife, Christy.
1: Oh, no!
2: She's kind of the brains behind this whole operation.
1: But she's okay.
2: And, to the right place.
1: Yeah.
2: Okay.
1: Wow. Incredible use of your brains and your willpower to find the Cafe 66 key number 3. So here's what this means. You've automatically won some real Spanish treasure, and your key could be the one key to open the grand prize chest worth thousands of dollars in treasure. How exciting is that?
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That is some kind of influence you could have on somebody's story.

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So if you just let us know about your upcoming anniversary date, every couple chosen receives flowers, and once a month, two couples win dinner for two. 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I could

0: The story behind the song, Father, Let It Be. 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
1: See, I want so badly to do everything myself, to fix it all. The more I live, the more I realize that asking for help, relying on loved ones, surrendering my will to the God that made the stars and yet somehow knows my name, see, that's true strength. When we can't understand the path that we're walking, in those moments we can declare, not my will, but yours be done. Trusting God with everything is a place of surrender and sacrifice, but it's the place I long to be.
2: I

0: Thanks for listening. This is Christian FM. How fit are you? Hey there, it's Lisa Berry. I just found out a test that you can do that should predict how long you're going to live. One little test, one little thing, is if you can sit down and get up without using your hands. Now, the gal I saw doing it on TV kind of crossed her legs a little bit, and then she sat down cross-legged style, and then she just kind of leaned forward and stood back up. If you can do that, you get 10 points. If you need to use your hand for support, you deduct a point. Deduct a point if you need your knee down. Deduct another point for your forearm. And I'm a little bummed because I thought you could use your knees. Like, I can sit down and get up without using my hands, but I need to put my knee down. But apparently I get a deduction for that. So maybe I'm an 8. So maybe I'll just live to 80. I don't know. It's kind of fun. Just don't hurt yourself.
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1: I think every year I say, I don't need to go to another fireworks display. I've seen a million of these things. But then you go because everybody wants you to go. And then the first firework explodes and you're like, wow. I just love the fact that the wonder never really goes away.

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1: Brandon Lake has 23 names tattooed onto his leg. If that isn't the strangest thing ever,
0: neither is Lisa Berry.
1: When he first wanted to start singing Christian music, he wanted to record an album, but he didn't have any money. And so he's like, I'm going to start having to ask people for money. And so here's what he did. He said, okay, if you can give me some money to record my first album, I will tattoo your name onto my leg.
0: And 23 people said yes to that. That's very clever, very creative.
1: And I hope that's an encouragement to you, because sometimes it feels like, you know, God has called you to something, but because the road is hard, you start questioning whether or not you understood what God was asking you to do. But I know for me personally, I value more what I've struggled for than what came easy.
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0: 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And he's okay. But some people are saying it's maybe better to use something other than the wire brush. You can decide.
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3: Thanks for calling the Treasure Hunt Hotline. Who am I speaking with?
4: This is Keith Jacobson with the Jacobson Treasure Hunters, and we found key number 3.
3: Whoa! A name that's heard almost every summer here on Christian FM. It's the Jacobson family who love the great treasure hunt. They're claiming they found key number 3. Let's find out for sure. There should be a verification code. What's that number?
4: 8157.
3: Congratulations. You're the official finders of the Cafe 66 key number 3. Way to go. Keith, lots of folks are wondering, where was this key found?
4: We found this key at the Spessard Holland Beach Park up in Melbourne.
3: Okay, Spessard Holland Beach Park in Melbourne. So let's see what Commodore Francis Finch was thinking when he revealed these clues as to where he hid this key. Going back to clue number 1, finding a key, you have a chance to boast. To find this one, head to the coast. Even to me, I thought, you got to be heading beachside, right?
4: Beachside, we are looking for a place right on the ocean. And so that night we went home and we went on Google Maps and we mapped out every park and made a list of every park that's right on the ocean. So we didn't go hunting that day, but we kind of put together a short list.
3: As you can tell, the Jacobson family takes this contest very seriously. Okay.
4: That's right.
3: Let's move on to clue number 2. Some collect shells even when it's hot. When you find a big one, you're near the right spot. Tell me about that.
4: Hey, this is the one that threw us off the whole hunt, basically. So we were looking at a shell mound. We were looking for big shell murals. We were looking for shell paintings. We were looking for turtle shells. We were looking for band shells. We were looking for artillery shells. We were looking for all types of shells and kind of got lost with lots of options and no options all at the same time.
3: So you still don't know what it means?
4: We didn't until today, but yeah.
3: What does it mean?
4: Well, if everybody wants to know, it means a Shell gas station. So the park is right across the street from a Shell gas station.
3: Wait a minute. Wait a minute. Are you telling me that Commodore Finch was, like, referencing a gas station?
4: I guess so. He needed to fill up his motorcycle and...
3: Oh, he is tricky. You got to be on the lookout for Commodore Finch. All right. Well, so you knew you were probably onto it. Then we had clue number 3. When you get tired of searching, just search a little more. He was a well-known leader during a war. Now, who is this?
4: So in this case, it was Spessard Holland, who was the 28th Florida governor and also a U.S. senator and flew as a pilot in World War I.
3: Wow. And do we know when he was governor? Was that a long time ago? Or
4: it was the 28th Florida governor. So that must 1941 to 1945.
3: Guess what? That's during World War II. Oh, Finch is at it again.
4: Oh, man.
3: All right. Finally, we got to clue number 4. If you're in the right place, just look about near a spot where a picnic won't get rained out.
4: That's right. There were two pavilions. We started at the North Pavilion, couldn't find it. And then we went looking, because we had never been to this park, so we walked around looking to see what other pavilions there were. There was one other pavilion. We didn't find it. We went back to the van for a little bit and found another hunter, and that's when we really started kind of digging in the bushes, and so, we found it near the middle pavilion.
3: So it's a covered pavilion, so in other words, it would shelter you from the rain.
4: Exactly.
3: Okay, so now you're looking around, and where was the key actually hidden?
4: There were some bushes with some brown leaves that matched the box exactly.
3: Woo!
4: So it was kind of to the right of the pavilion, kind of deep in the bushes, and we didn't have to like climb in the bushes, but we had to look with a stick, and I ended up seeing it, and I say to my daughter, go get mommy. And she comes running, she comes screaming, and I was like, it's right there. And I look down, and I'm like, I don't see it anymore. Where did they go? And so then it took me another minute to find it, and there it was. And we grabbed the key, she starts jumping up and down, and then had a little fall on the sidewalk, but she's doing much better now.
3: Who fell?
4: My wife, Christy.
3: Oh, no!
4: She's kind of the brains behind this whole operation.
3: But she's okay.
4: And, got it to the right place.
3: Yeah.
4: She's okay.
3: Wow, incredible use of your brains and your willpower to find the Cafe 66 key number 3. So here's what this means. You've automatically won some real Spanish treasure, and your key could be the one key to open the grand prize chest worth thousands of dollars in treasure. How exciting is that?
4: Yeah!
3: Hey, what's the station having lots of fun this summer on the Great Treasure Hunt? More keys and clues to come. You can register to play the game at ChristianFM.com.
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1: 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So keep it up.

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0: 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Did you know there are a lot of 911 calls made on the 4th of July?
1: Hey there, it's Lisa Berry. Maybe you've made one.
0: I saw a list of things that you can call 911 about and things that you should not call 911 about. What you should not call them about is telling them that people are setting off fireworks. Do not call them because fireworks debris is landing in your yard. Don't call them because your spouse is too upset to sleep or that your cat is upset and hiding. Now, what you can call 911 about is if people just set their house on fire, if body parts are landing in your yard, if your spouse won't wake up, or if your cat is firing back.
1: Okay.
0: Now, I have to take this to heart because last year, our neighbor set off a firework that was so loud, I thought the world was coming to an end. I did not call 911, but I wanted to call somebody. This year, I think I'm just going to put my earplugs in and call it a day.
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1: Thanks for calling the Treasure Hunt Hotline. Who am I speaking with?
2: This is Keith Jacobson with the Jacobson Treasure Hunters, and we found key number 3!
1: Whoa! A name that's heard almost every summer here on Christian FM. It's the Jacobson family who love the great treasure hunt. They're claiming they found key number 3. Let's find out for sure. There should be a verification code. What's that number?
2: 8157.
1: Congratulations. You're the official finders of the Cafe 66 key number 3. Way to go. Keith, lots of folks are wondering, where was this key found?
2: We found this key at the Spessard Holland Beach Park up in Melbourne.
1: Okay, Spessard Holland Beach Park in Melbourne. So let's see what Commodore Francis Finch was thinking when he revealed these clues as to where he hid this key. Going back to clue number 1, finding a key, you have a chance to boast. To find this one, head to the coast. Even to me, I thought, you got to be heading beachside, right?
2: Beachside, we are looking for a place right on the ocean. And so that night we went home and we went on Google Maps and we mapped out every park and made a list of every park that's right on the ocean. So we didn't go hunting that day, but we kind of put together a short list.
1: As you can tell, the Jacobson family takes this contest very seriously. Okay.
2: Let's
1: move on to clue number 2. Some collect shells even when it's hot. When you find a big one, you're near the right spot. Tell me about that.
2: Okay, this is the one that threw us off the whole hunt, basically. So we were looking at a shell mound. We were looking for big shell murals. We were looking for shell paintings. We were looking for turtle shells. We were looking for band shells. We were looking for artillery shells. We were looking for all types of shells and kind of got lost with lots of options and no options all at the same time.
1: So you still don't know what it means?
2: We didn't until today, but yeah.
1: What does it mean?
2: Well, if everybody wants to know, it means a Shell gas station. So the park is right across the street from a Shell gas station.
1: Wait a minute. Are you telling me that Commodore Finch was like referencing a gas station?
2: I guess so. He needed to fill up his motorcycle and...
1: Oh, he is tricky. You got to be on the lookout for Commodore Finch. All right. Well, so you knew you were probably onto it. Then we had clue number 3. When you get tired of searching, just search a little more. He was a well-known leader during a war. Now, who is this?
2: So in this case, it was Spessard Holland, who was the 28th Florida governor and also a U.S. senator and flew as a pilot in World War I.
1: Wow. And do we know when he was governor? Was that a long time ago? Or
2: it was the 28th Florida governor. So that must 1941 to 1945.
1: Guess what? That's during World War II. Oh, Finch is at it again.
2: Oh, man.
1: All right. Finally, we got to clue number 4. If you're in the right place, just look about near a spot where a picnic won't get rained out.
2: That's right. There were two pavilions. We started at the North Pavilion, couldn't find it. And then we went looking, because we had never been to this park. So we walked around looking to see what other pavilions there were. There was one other pavilion. We didn't find it. We went back to the van for a little bit and found another hunter. And that's when we really started kind of digging in the bushes. And we found it near the middle pavilion.
1: So it's a covered pavilion. So in other words, it would shelter you from the rain.
2: Exactly.
1: Okay, so now you're looking around, and where was the key actually hidden?
2: There were some bushes with some brown leaves that matched the box exactly.
1: Woo!
2: So it was kind of to the right of the pavilion, kind of deep in the bushes, and we didn't have to like climb in the bushes, but we had to look with a stick, and I ended up seeing it, and I say to my daughter, go get mommy. And she comes running, she comes screaming, and I was like, it's right there. And I look down, and I'm like, I don't see it anymore. Where did they go? And so then it took me another minute to find it, and there it was. And we grabbed the key, she starts jumping up and down, and then had a little fall on the sidewalk, but she's doing much better now.
1: Who fell?
2: My wife, Christy.
1: Oh, no!
2: She's kind of the brains behind this whole operation.
1: But she's okay.
2: And, got her to the right place.
1: Yeah.
2: Okay.
1: Wow. Incredible use of your brains and your willpower to find the Cafe 66 key number 3. So here's what this means. You've automatically won some real Spanish treasure, and your key could be the one key to open the grand prize chest worth thousands of dollars in treasure. How exciting is that?
2: Yeah!
1: Hey, what's the station having lots of fun this summer on the Great Treasure Hunt? More keys and clues to come. 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
1: The songs that y'all play are awesome and uplifting. 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

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But he does, because there's a verse that says, if you're burnt out on religion, come to me, get away with me, and you'll recover your life. I'll show you how to take a real rest. Okay, that is a great goal this weekend.

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0: 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Hey there, I'm Lisa Berry. I'm not sure if you heard about this story in the news, but there was a woman who got caught shoplifting in the grocery store. The police were called and they caught up with her. And they looked in her bag and all they saw were empty food containers. She said, I was so hungry. So what did they do next? Did they throw her in jail? Did they throw the book at her? No. They walked her right back to the grocery store, bought $35 worth of food, and sent her on her way. Now, see, that's the kind of ending a story like that should have.
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0: 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I just read that on an average day, most of our stress does not come from the way life is, but how we respond to it. I'm going to have to observe myself for a while to see if that's true. That would be a fun project this weekend.
1: For years I've run the fast lane, and my treads are wearing thin. 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
1: Do you want brown fat?
0: I'm guessing your initial response would be, no, thank you. Is that your final answer?
2: It sounds so gross, doesn't it?
0: But apparently you do want brown fat. And great news, your cup of joe in the morning is going to help you get it. I guess brown fat, oh, it just sounds horrible to even say it, helps improve your overall health. Regular fat, boo. Brown fat, yay. And people with low body mass index have quite a bit of it, as opposed to regular run-of-the-mill fat. Bottom line, drink up. Another cup of joe for you.
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1: Your Christian FM. Do you ever wish you could just sit in front of a counselor and have them empathize with how hard you are on yourself? I know, me too. Hey there, it's Lisa Berry. But maybe you can't afford a counselor. Well, what if I told you you could hire one for $8? Okay, not exactly, but close. It's a journal. And here's why it's so amazing. Your thoughts and my thoughts are a jumbled mess. Our thoughts are like watercolors, and when all those colors mix together, it's just gray. But a while back, I realized that with a journal, I can write with one color at a time. Not only that, I can unpack a thought, analyze a thought, and speak truth to a thought. The Bible says it this way, take every thought captive and make it obedient to Christ.
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1: Well, I just found out a way to do it. 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

0: 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This is Christian FM. If you ever look at successful people and think, man, I'll never be that successful, you need to know about Abraham Lincoln. I know you know Abraham Lincoln, but did you know that he lost his mom? His sister died too. He opened his first business and went bankrupt. He ran for office and lost. Borrowed money to open another business and went bankrupt again. He met a wonderful woman, falls in love, they get engaged, she dies. Then deep depression, bedridden for 6 months. But then he gets up. He runs for office again, loses again. He wanted to be just an elector. No, he lost that too. He meets another wonderful woman. They fall in love, get married. She gives him 4 children, and they lose 3. I mean, the list goes on and on from there. So maybe all that you need to know today is that your perseverance is going to pay off. Be encouraged.
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This is Christian FM. Being that I've experienced the Christian life as a spectator and a participator, I've realized living the Christian life as a spectator is kind of like only watching the trailer of the movie over and over and never getting to the movie.

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2: Hi, it's Lisa.
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3: 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But I had 3 different friends help me out yesterday. My friend Laura sent me flowers. Rob brought me coffee and just visited with me. And my friend Lila took my daughter for 2 hours so I could sleep. It just made me think of that verse about whatever you do to the least of these, this you do to me. And they brought Jesus coffee yesterday and fed him soup and took care of him.
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0: more of the music
1: that your day's been asking for. Inspiring and encouraging. Christian FM. The story behind the song, Ain't No Way. Here's Jamie McDonald.
2: There's so many instances in my life where I can look back and say, he really has never, ever failed me. Because when you get in a situation and it's not looking so good, it's so easy for us to freak out and just say, God, where are you? Have you forgotten about me?
3: Ain't no way that he's gonna let me down.
2: And this song, Ain't No Way, is just all about that declaration. As I look back over my life, there's not one time that you failed me, and you're gonna show up for me now.

0: 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Wrong, wrong, wrong, wrong, wrong. Hey, I'm Lisa Berry. That's what my mother used to say. It was always five wrongs in a row if she really wanted to get her point across. And apparently, she would have been right when it comes to sunscreen, because most of us are doing it wrong. Did you know that that spray-on sunscreen, you're supposed to really layer it on really thick so it's shiny, and then you've got to rub it all in. You can't just leave it there. And here's something else I found out, that once you put your sunscreen on, you're supposed to leave it on for 15 minutes before you ever step outside. Okay, and get this. Some doctors are saying you need a 600 SPF. Like, who even sells that?
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